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0: Hi, this is Chris Kelly. Tomorrow morning on the Two Guys Named Chris Show, the Amazon delivery driver caught urinating in the lobby of a building, but says, in fairness, I don't have time to use the bathroom. Can you cut him some slack? 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

0: 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Tomorrow morning on the Two Guys Named Chris Show, the Amazon delivery driver caught urinating in the lobby of a building, but says, in fairness, I don't have time to use the bathroom. 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

playing lots and lots and lots and lots and lots of music. I shortened this, by the way. There were a lot more lots. 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

0: Hi, this is Chris Kelly. Tomorrow morning on the Two Guys Named Chris show, the Amazon delivery driver caught urinating in the lobby of a building, but says, in fairness, I don't have time to use the bathroom. Can you cut him some slack? That's tomorrow, hour number two of the Two Guys Named Chris show.
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0: 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That was apparently our mom's motto. 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

0: Hi, this is Chris Kelly. Tomorrow morning on the Two Guys Named Chris Show, the Amazon delivery driver caught urinating in the lobby of a building, but says, in fairness, I don't have time to use the bathroom. Can you cut him some slack? 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

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The Pamlico River has big fish with big teeth. 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

0: Hi, this is Chris Kelly. Tomorrow morning on the Two Guys Named Chris Show, the Amazon delivery driver caught urinating in the lobby of a building, but says, in fairness, I don't have time to use the bathroom. Can you cut him some slack? That's tomorrow, hour number two of the Two Guys Named Chris Show.
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0: 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That's because we believe in instant gratification. Musical, that is.
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0: See? 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

0: Hi, this is Chris Kelly. Tomorrow morning on the Two Guys Named Chris Show, the Amazon delivery driver caught urinating in the lobby of a building, but says, in fairness, I don't have time to use the bathroom. Can you cut him some slack? That's tomorrow, hour number two of the Two Guys Named Chris Show.
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Here at the River, we don't know the meaning of the word quit or polymorphism. What was our point again? 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

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Always take a chair furniture shopping. Wrestling bears for profit is illegal. Hey, we're not too clear on the rules. We just play great songs. The 70s, 80s, and 90s. Right here on 92.3 The River.

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Sometimes we're the chapstick. Sometimes we suck at metaphors. 92.3 The River.

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Something we wouldn't keep saying if you actually kept better track of what station you're listening to. 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

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Started humming a song from 1962. And it's funny how the night moves.

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1: Your theory. Mm-hmm. He posted, like, BB Shea posted, like, something from the concert last night. Tilly did. She thought Geese was just made up.
4: They just wanted the day off.
5: I thought he just wanted the day off, yeah.
1: Of course, yeah, he's going off doing whatever he does, you know. And but it's, there actually is a band called Geese that he saw in concert last night. Of course, I chastised him because concert ended at midnight. He could have been back here by 3:30.
4: Yeah, well, I mean, it was a couple-hour drive.
1: Come on. He could have been in here. That's what I said to him.
5: Clearly, he doesn't care.
1: He doesn't care. Of course, I'm ridiculing him. And then, and this really is the worst. Biggie said, you know, he's got a very eclectic taste in music. He'll listen to Kanye West and then Geese. And I said, yeah, you're an asshole. For no reason.
4: No reason at all. No reason.
1: Of course not. All he is a great guy who works really hard.
5: He does.
1: What do I do? Just me. And then I take him to the gym and just like, you're weak. You're soft. You're terrible.
4: I don't know. And yet he takes the abuse.
1: I know. He does.
5: And he still hangs out with you.
1: He still hangs out with me. All he does is nice things for me. He's all, oh, yesterday he brought some candies and he's like, you might like these.
4: Get him away from me, asshole.
1: Exactly. And then, now here's how bad I am too. Not only do I treat him poorly, but Biggie came in today. You don't even know this, Biggie. I had my headphones in when Biggie came in today. We're down a man, so it's like, we got to have Biggie in here today. Mm-hmm. All right? We have to. And, you know, Biggie's not the most consistent when it comes to being here.
4: Even I don't have an argument.
1: Right. So it's like, well, we got to have Biggie in here today. So, of course, I'm really on pins and needles just to make sure. Well, today when Biggie came in, I had my headphones on, preparing this brilliance. You know? I mean, it just didn't prepare itself.
4: Yes.
1: So he walked by, he goes, good morning. I wave by and say, good morning. Well, I didn't know it was you. I thought it was somebody else. I thought it was Jared.
4: You sound more jovial than normal, I noticed. And I was like, all right,
1: Jared works different department.
4: Once I'm moving, I don't stop. I know that.
1: Yeah. I know that. But I had my headphones on. I was like, morning. And I thought it was somebody else. So, like, you know, 5 o'clock comes, and I think you're not here, and you're late. And I told Rachel, Biggie's dead. and look, the day we need him most, he's not here.
4: Of course,
1: here.
4: He'd let me down today and die.
1: Of course. Today's the day.
4: Yep.
1: He's not going to show up. He's dead. And then Rachel said, I just saw him.
5: Did he go home?
1: I said, no. I said, you didn't see
4: him. Well, I noticed you gave me, which normally I walk by, I'll say, you and BB, I'll say, morning, you know, gentlemen, you're, both of you. Hey, man. This morning was very good morning.
1: Good morning.
4: And I'm like,
1: I didn't know it was you. That's the whole thing.
5: Did you think he was just in a good mood because BB Shea wasn't going to be here?
4: I figured it was he didn't sleep.
1: Right.
4: Or, you know, he pickled too late and he's tired.
5: He's delirious.
4: And just, yeah.
1: Surprisingly, I didn't know you were here. I didn't know it was you.
4: Yeah.
1: And then I thought, look at him leaving us in our time of need. Rachel said, I saw him. I said, no, you didn't.
4: I'm pretty sure he's down. He's hard to miss.
1: She's like, no, he's here. I saw him.
4: Only you missed me.
1: I heard him coming. No, you did not. No, I missed you. You're right. I totally missed. And then this is the coup de grace of what kind of horrible person I am. Yesterday, Biggie completed a project, but he left three things off of it. It was an email. It's totally behind the scenes. An email and the times were left off. Now, I easily just looked up the times and filled them in. But to make Biggie feel bad, I said, by the way, you left those times off yesterday. He said, did I? I said, yeah, you did. No reason for me to even say it.
4: I'm sorry.
1: It was already done. The thing is, his computer's not the best. Is this keyboard?
4: With my issue, it's like the font is, or the computer size on the screen doesn't match what's there.
1: Try typing when your C and your N doesn't type. I have to pound the C or the N. I know. I can't.
4: How do you call anyone the C word?
1: Can't. You know what it turns out? It's just like I'm like, ut.
4: I think he's trying to call me the C word, but he can't.
1: In all these emails.
4: Ut.
1: And all these people who hate me and send me like, you, you're an old-fashioned ut.
4: I think he might have Tourette's.
1: You're the biggest ut I've ever seen in my life.
4: I can't type it.
1: There's no C and there's no
5: Now, who would have known this would be impacting you so much?
1: So much. And I can't say to people, I can't type because the C and the, and it's just at, at, at, at, at, at, at, at, at, at, at, at, at, at, at, at, at, at, at, at, at, at, at, at, at, at, at, at, at, at, at, at, at, at, at, at, at, at, at, at, at, at, at, at, at, at, at, at, at, at, at, at, at, at, at, at, at, at, at, at, at, at, at, at, at, at, at, at, at, at, at, at, at, at, at, at, at, at, at, at, at, at, at, at, at, at, at, at, at, at, at, at, at, at, at, at, at, at, at, at, at, at, at, at, at, at, at, at, at, at, at, at, at, at, at, at, at, at, at, at, at, at, at, at, at, at, at, at, at, at, at, at, at, at, at, at, at, at, at, at, at, at, at, at, at, at, at, at, at, at, at, at, at, at, at, at, at, at, at, at, at, at, at, at, at, at, at, at, at, at, at, at, at, at, at, at, at, at, at, at, at, at, at, at, at, at, at, at, at, at, at, at, glad BB Shea's not here today. Boy, our teams.
4: I mean, it's just.
1: Baseball. Rachel and Kev, two hoops about baseball.
5: I'm going to turn my microphone off.
1: She finds it so boring.
4: But
1: in 24 hours, both our teams are out.
4: Yeah, I mean, it's just. The Cubs managed to score one run between two games.
1: Oh, really? The Red Sox got two.
4: Two, yeah.
1: They got 18-2 over two games. Awful.
4: Truly, when I joke about they haven't even printed the T-shirts that said wild card yet, they haven't.
1: No.
4: Like they you'll get now what a waste. If you wasted money on a wild card T-shirt for the Cubs, it'll arrive in a month. What are you going to wear that? They got drubbed.
1: Who buys that, by the way? Wild card. So what?
4: Yeah.
5: It's like a participation trophy.
1: Yeah, really. Oh, yeah. A wild card.
4: God, but I knew it, watching the Cubs last month of the season, I was like, this is iffy.
1: Yeah.
4: But I did not expect them to not do anything.
1: Late night, if you're a baseball fan, Padres.
0: Kelly on the ground. This should do it. Got him! The Padres just really dominated the Cubs in these two games to sweep this wild card series and advance to play the Brewers.
1: That's the late game. They beat them 4-1 to end that series. But within 24 hours, you're done.
4: Yeah.
1: It's over.
4: Padres are hot.
1: They are.
4: They remind me a little of that Rangers team that won the World Series.
1: They look good.
4: They're hot right now. They're playing well.
1: They're heating up. The White Sox also eliminated the Astros.
0: 2-2.
1: That's that team is like a good story. And now they play the Guardians, and one of them is going to be in the American League Championship.
4: I think the White Sox will beat the Guardians.
1: Do you?
4: Yeah.
1: Now, I don't know anything about either team.
4: I don't pull for them because you can't, kind of like, you know, the Mets and the Yankees. You choose one in Chicago. You don't pull for the other one.
1: And then the Yankees.
6: 2-2 from Bednar. Strike three, and the Yankees advance 18-2 in two games to vanquish Boston.
1: The Red Sox are disgusting. They can't hit. I should be hitting in that lineup. They can't hit.
4: Just, both our teams were just, what I mean, horrible.
1: Awful. And, you know, all the announcers were like, it's going to be Yankees-Rays in the next series. This is before the series started. And I would look at the TV and be like, oh, yeah, we got something to say about that. And then we didn't.
5: We didn't.
1: I mean, couldn't hit anything.
4: Nothing.
1: Just as bad as it gets. I mean, just so anemic, so weak. And I went to bed, I didn't see a pitch last night. When I got up, my friend the Diesel, my pickle partner, who's also a Red Sox fan, had texted me. I saw the text from him. I was like, this is going to be really good news.
4: Oh, yeah.
1: And the text was, I hope you didn't stay up late to watch that, S-H-I-T.
4: I did not.
1: I did not. I did not.
4: And you know what happened to me? Because it was...
1: Terrible.
4: I thought it was, I guess because the Cubs were so terrible... I woke up to pee at one point where the game was still going on, and I get little ESPN updates, and it says, Cubs storming back.
1: One run.
4: Yeah,
1: 4-1.
4: I was like, so ESPN had nothing else to even remotely send positive, and I was like, oh, it's 4-1. Forget this.
1: If you're into baseball now, the Phillies-Braves series is unbelievable. There's three-game series in Atlanta. Atlanta came from behind to win game one. Philadelphia was down to their last six outs, down 3-1 in the eighth. This is a great series, but they'll put it on tonight at 8 o'clock.
4: Yeah.
1: You know, so I won't watch it.
4: Mm-mm.
1: Phillies Braves tonight. Now, football is on Amazon tonight. Steelers Browns. I bet you the football game has 10 times as many viewers.
4: Yeah.
1: Even though the baseball is great.
4: And baseball's more accessible.
1: It's on TV.
4: Yeah. Football's but on football Amazon. Still be.
1: Football always wins.
4: Yeah.
1: Football always wins.
4: The Browns.
1: Yes. But they're 2-1, as are the Steelers. This little lady in here has got the Browns tonight.
5: I do have the Browns.
1: So, yeah. She's doing, I shouldn't have said. Oh, I'm sorry.
4: Mm.
1: She just told me she has the Browns. That segment airs later today where she picks against Jeremy Phillips, who's a former NFL player, and she's winning through 3 weeks of the season.
4: Well, we know Deshaun Watson is now her quarterback.
1: Yes, that's
5: my
1: right.
5: My guy. He doesn't care. Everybody hates him, and he's just giving it all he's got.
1: It's odd that she defends him.
4: Yeah, I told you. Well, it's one of her personality things I like is that she'll defend the creeps.
5: Well, and you know, also, too, I don't know why, but because the Browns never seem like a threat to me, I kind of pull for them.
1: Yeah, I see what you're saying.
4: I can see that.
1: They are so downtrodden, so far down.
5: They're never going anywhere, and so it's okay to pull for them because you don't have to worry about them being, you know, the team that's going to knock your team out of the playoffs. Yeah.
1: So that's the game tonight, and there's your update if you missed any baseball. If I am up, I'll watch some of the baseball game because I am interested in that Phillies-Braves.
4: Yeah.
1: It's a great series. We also have an email today from a Priority One listener. It's a P1. I mean, you listen an hour a day and know the members of this program. Jonathan, who heard me say, the other day my wife ordered a bunch of pins off Amazon. They arrived. And I was like, why are you ordering pins? $13!
4: I love that she just does screams prices. Yeah.
1: Always. That's all she does is scream prices at me. And so I said, she brought out the pins and everything. And I said, she's an old Bic pen, 79 cents for a pen. And she's like, that is the saddest thing I've ever heard in my life.
5: It's true.
1: This is a terrible, terrible thing. So Jonathan says, I heard you say you only use Bic pens. That is so sad. I wanted to share with you my favorite pens. I am sending you the Pentel Intergel Pearl 0.7 millimeter black ink pen. Pentel is a Japanese company. Pearl, because my great aunt, may she rest, his name was Pearl, and the color of a previous old car of mine. I go to great lengths to think, what pen do I want? This is the smoothest writing pen you will ever find, and he has sent me.
4: Look at
1: eight
4: that!
1: Of these pens, you get two of them, Biggie. Yeah, you get
4: is that from space?
1: Yeah, it's a space pen.
4: Wow.
1: There you go. There's two pens for you. Now, he says, this is Jonathan, and he says, I know there was some discussion of how you don't share things that are sent to you. I want you to make sure you share these pens with the other people on the program.
4: That's a quality pen. You know how you can tell?
1: Mm.
4: It has the little tip you have to take off to start writing.
1: You want to know what kind of rube I am? Okay. There's a little tip on it to start writing.
5: And you said it was broken.
1: Well, just a minute ago, 15 minutes ago, I wrote with it for the first time. Okay. And when I started, I was like, this thing doesn't even work.
4: Japanese
5: pens. Let me tell you, this brand, they also make the best dry erase markers.
1: Do they?
5: Wow. Yes, because I'm really into dry erase markers. Yeah. They make the best ones.
1: How dumb am I? I started writing with it. I was like, Jonathan didn't know what he's talking about. The thing doesn't even write.
4: Dude, you're going to send me some bad Japanese pens.
1: It has the tiniest little plastic thing, a little tip on the end of the pen, and that is that's quality. I don't think I've ever seen that before. And I don't. And what company makes a tip for a pen that's that tiny? Imagine what that. I mean, those have to come off some assembly line somewhere.
4: Yeah.
1: And be molded to fit over the tip of the pen. It's a good writing pen. There are two left. I gave two to Rachel, two to Biggie. There are two left for BB Shea.
4: Maybe it doesn't deserve them.
1: Sorry.
5: Can't bother to show up to work once in a while, you know?
4: I bet he, if I know, this is probably one of his personality quirks that he, I bet you got a hand to him. He goes, I have a favorite pen.
1: Probably does.
4: You know he will.
5: He does have a favorite pen.
1: Yeah.
5: He specifically one time asked me to order some because pens. He was like, I really only like these pens.
1: Did you call him a little behind his back?
5: Yeah, because they were bad pens, too. I was like, this is what you prefer?
1: You guys are fucking all you can say. What else can you say about him?
4: Gotta go see geese.
1: Go see geese.
4: By the way, I looked them up. They look exactly like what they should. You ever notice that? Some people, you're like, why do you look exactly like you should?
1: Oh, yeah.
4: This band does.
1: What kind of little are you going to see a band called geese, of course. Today is October 1. I'm excited because in Power Hour today, Biggie begins his horror movie. He will review horror movies one per day all the way through the month of October. It's exciting.
4: Mm-hmm.
1: Biggie's 30 Days of Killer Movies is what we're calling it. And

0: Yep.
1: All right. 0 to 10 bloody knives, and he will do the first review later today in the Power Hour. Other things to look forward to in October.
2: Wow, you are prepared today.
1: Well, didn't have anybody here.
2: No, that's true. You didn't
1: have a little Utz off seeing geese or whatever.
2: I have the thing. Oh, you're not even here.
1: That's right. Major League Baseball Wild Card Series. Well,
2: okay.
1: Already covered that.
2: Done and done.
1: That's over. Then the divisional playoffs, then the ALC.
2: Yeah.
1: Do you know that baseball, I just heard this yesterday, they're going to add 2 expansion teams in the next few years and probably go, that'll be 32 baseball teams. They would go to 8 divisions of 4 teams, and just like the NBA, they'd have 8 teams from the American League and 8 teams from the National League make the playoffs. So half the teams would make the playoffs. Yeah. And so it'd be an even expanded playoff. I'm totally against that.
2: Did you see how much they're talking to that NBA expansion team in Las Vegas? What the winning bid will probably be?
1: No.
2: $12 to $13 billion.
1: That's what the Lakers just went for, right? In the bid, $13 billion.
2: Yeah.
1: It's ridiculous.
2: And in Las Vegas. I just don't get it, but
1: it's unreal. I mean,
2: and they said that they haven't the investors or whoever are still secret right now, but they'll tell them who they are, and they'll probably get that expansion team. That's just wild.
1: You know that, what was it, Jerry Jones bought the Cowboys for in 1989, like $300 million. Everybody said, you're crazy. Now they're worth
2: $20
1: billion. Unbelievable. Well, the NBA season kicks off October 20th. NHL this week. A lot of games tonight. Hurricanes have already played, the defending champs. In theaters, Tom Cruise Digger comes out tomorrow.
2: This is his Oscar movie, they say.
1: It's getting mixed reviews, though.
3: It is.
2: It's really.
1: It's not getting the best of reviews.
2: I've seen weird where everyone's calling, or they're like trying to pitch like the most timely movie you've seen for the times. I'm like, okay.
1: Looks weird. Looks very weird.
2: It doesn't look like my cup of tea.
1: He looks totally different.
2: Yeah.
1: Tom Cruise. That's out tomorrow. The sequel to The Social Network, The Social Reckoning, is coming out later in the month. That's on the 9th, so that's a week from tomorrow. And the horror movie Other Mommy also comes out.
2: Well, that's the trailer I had you watch the other day.
1: My God, that looks scary as can be.
2: Yeah.
1: It's like this little girl's in the bathtub, and her mom is there with like,
2: playing the bubbles.
1: Yeah. And then the mom just goes away. Like, did she go under the water?
2: Yeah, she just like covers her face with bubbles, and she's like, kind of talking to her, and then
1: chills to think about. Then the little girl like looks over, and the same woman comes into the bathroom. Like, you ready for your bath?
2: Yeah, you ready to get out? And it does. They show in the preview, which is, this still creeps me out and scares me, where like the mom kind of like does that thing where like they bend over backwards or something and start crawling or.
3: That's
2: exactly
3: why modern horror movies, I find them so much scarier than, like, The Exorcist. Because, you know, it looks so real.
2: Yeah.
1: But The Exorcist, let me tell you, when I was young and watched The Exorcist, that you talk about a movie that lets the demon in the house?
3: Oh, no.
1: That movie lets the demon in the house. Mm-hmm. When that girl turns her head all the way around.
3: But that's the thing is, I realized at the time that was, I mean, my mom has said that's the scariest movie she's ever seen. She doesn't watch many movies. But, because I've seen that scene.
1: Fun fact. Rachel can do that.
3: I can. Yeah. I can.
2: I was going to say, you can do it if we get you mad enough. I've seen it.
1: God. When she did that, and the pea soup throw up.
3: Oh, yeah. But now, I mean, it looks like it'll be a regular person, and then they use, animation or special effects, and it looks so, the trailer scared me more than, I don't think I could see it.
1: Other Mom.
2: Yeah, and it has, you know, a well-known actress, that's Jessica Chastain, who's a well-respected actress, too. And so to me, I'm like, if she took this role, she obviously thought, okay, this is a good, scary, serious role.
1: Well, I hope it's not just a great trailer. You know,
2: that happens
3: a lot.
2: Let me tell you, and especially I've learned in horror and scary movies.
1: Mm-hmm.
2: They'll get you in with a trailer. Nothing to me was better than Paranormal Activity when you first saw the trailer and they showed the audience reaction.
1: Mm-hmm.
2: And they still use that. And I am a sucker for those. Me and then too. I went and saw Paranormal Activity and I was like, well, that was pretty boring.
1: Oh, I like that. I thought that was very good.
2: Really?
1: Yeah, my wife was the same as you. I saw it and loved it. I dragged her to it, and she said, I wasn't scared at all by that. Well, I was. I thought Paranormal Activity. Have you ever reviewed that?
2: Yeah, I'm sure. Yeah.
1: I'm sure. The other thing that's happening in October you could look forward to, season 23 of Grey's Anatomy on October 15th.
2: Let me tell you one thing I've learned from Grey's Anatomy.
1: God.
2: I would never fly into Seattle's airport.
1: a lot of
2: because I think now 23 seasons. Yeah. If I recall, I saw.

0: like the trailer. I'm pretty sure there's another catastrophe at the airport.
1: It always happens.
0: Yeah.
2: I don't think any originals, including Gray herself, are still on
1: none,
2: the show.
1: None.
0: Are maybe on one like loose sort of
2: secondary character.
0: But yeah, she's gone.
2: Now, Meredith Gray left like five years ago. I watched it for about 8-9 seasons, and I thought, well, that's it. And now it's on season 23.
0: But, you know, I will say, when after the show airs on ABC, like if you go to Hulu, it's like the number one stream show the next day. So people still watch it.
2: These shows that drag on and on with cast changes.
3: I know. Just give it a rest.
2: I mean, when the main star leaves, get rid of it.
0: Yeah.
2: It's over.
3: We're dragging it out.
0: At least change the name.
2: You expect people to still believe this show has anything after 20-something years?
3: Okay. Right.
2: When everybody's left?
0: Yeah. Oh,
2: gross.
0: I thought you said there were two of them. I only hear one. The other one, he left.
2: The other one was smart. He got out. And some lesser-known holidays in October. Of course you have Halloween. Oh, how's this for you? Candy corn pizza. You'd hate that.
3: Why?
2: Candy corn pizza.
3: Who did this?
0: Yeah, I'm a candy corn fan.
2: Would you eat candy corn pizza?
0: No, but...
2: Tombstone. It's a frozen pizza. Tombstone.
3: Oh, go out of business, Tombstone. I'll never buy another one.
2: They are selling a candy corn pizza just for October.
0: Is it supposed to be dessert? I would hope.
2: They're calling it the pizza nobody asked for. No, it's pepperoni, five cheeses, and packets of candy corn. Limited edition. Costs $1.30. And is available in stores as of today, if you want it.
0: Yeah. All right.
2: And you so can I bet that does pretty well, just to see.
0: See, yeah.
2: If you see it, you buy it. Oktoberfest pizza. Would you try this? Oktoberfest pizza is being sold at many different pizza restaurants across the country for the first time. It's a German pizza, mustard cream sauce, sliced bratwurst or kielbasa, sauerkraut, potatoes, apples, melted cheese.
3: Oh, yeah.
0: Bring it.
2: That sounds good, doesn't it?
0: Yeah, I would take that. I don't love the apple part.
3: That's exactly what I was going to say. That ruins it.
0: But if you had me at mustard sauce, bratwurst, and sauerkraut, bring it.
2: That sounds like pretty good pizza to me. I agree.
0: Yeah.
2: And last one for what to look forward to in October. The 13th. Don't wear a bra day. That's for you.
3: Putting
2: to
3: that on the calendar.
0: don't ask her, though, at work.
2: You're not wearing a bra, are you?
0: You know what today is.
3: I usually have so many layers on in here that no one would notice.
2: Even know.
0: There's going to be some job loss on that day.
2: Hey, Tina. I see what you're celebrating.
3: You go, girl.
2: I like it. Show them off, girl. 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Coming up here on the Two Guys Named Chris Show, what do Billy Joel, world-famous recording artist, and our very own Biggie have in common? 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

0: Not too, too late. I just read an email. It was from Jonathan, who is our P1, who sent these pens, these delightful pens, made in Japan. Very nice writing pen. Because I said the other day, all I use is old Bic pen, 79-cent pen. He's like, that's the saddest thing I've ever heard. My wife said the same. This is awful. Give yourself a decent pen. So he sent them and said, make sure you share. And then at 5:53 a.m., but it was too late for me, he said, I see my gift already arrived. Make sure you take that little plastic tip off or they'll make fun of you. And they did.
1: Hey, don't write.
0: They did. I started writing. I was like, what's wrong with it? What's wrong with this thing? This is a typical Japanese.
1: I was going to say, he blamed it on the Japanese. Just that's like your father.
0: My father.
1: Your father rubbed off on you some still.
2: That's that right. So deeply rooted.
0: I think I'm going to use a Japanese pen.
1: Oh, if don't tell him.
0: My father is rolling over in his grave right now.
1: Yeah.
0: Use some kind of Japanese pen. If he saw me with this, he'd disown me. Like, are you out of your mind using a Japanese pen? We don't do this. Here's what Billy Joel and our own Biggie have in common. Billy Joel released a statement yesterday. Apparently, everybody's concerned about his health because, of course, he had that issue where he fell down on stage. He's not able to perform, certainly like he used to. And they diagnosed him with a disorder in his brain.
3: You know, people are worried about me because they read that I have a brain disorder, which sounds a lot worse than it actually is. I'm okay. My balance isn't that good. I've lost a little bit of my hearing, but that may have to do with my age, too, and the rock and roll life and the loud volume probably didn't help. I'm fine. I want people to not have to worry about me. I'm okay.
0: Okay, that's good to hear. Mm-hmm. That's good. You know, it sounds scary when you hear that. Here's what it has to do with Biggie. A few years ago, I got a long text from Biggie who said, listen, I have, what was the
1: I have it. It doesn't go away. It's called diastolic heart failure.
0: That's the term. He said, I have diastolic heart failure. It's not that bad.
1: It's of all the heart failures to have, it's the good one.
2: It's the good one.
0: He's like, he said, don't worry. Mm-hmm. It's the good heart failure. It's
2: My heart's failing a little bit. So what?
1: I don't, you know, I try not to say that around people because you get, you know, I saw a friend of mine I hadn't seen in a while the other day. And I was talking to her, and I said, well, you know, I am in heart failure. That's where a lot of this stuff. Mm. And she's like, oh, my God, you didn't tell me. I'm like, oh, yeah.
0: Well, you hear heart failure.
1: Yeah.
2: It's kind of heart failure.
1: But of all the heart failures to have, it's not great, but it's not the worst one to have.
0: It's not a bad one.
1: So when I heard Mr. Joel say, of all the things, I'm like, I can relate to that.
0: You're exactly the same. He says, yeah, I got brain injury, but it's the good brain injury. Don't worry about it. It's fine.
1: Now, one day my heart will fail.
0: One day his brain will go.
1: Yes.
0: You're the exact same. Mm-hmm. One day, all of our hearts are going to fail someday. Exactly. So I got that. I had to reread it. I remember that. I was sitting in my car and I was like, okay, heart failure, blah, blah, blah, blah, blah. It's not that. And I was like, let me actually pay attention to this.
2: Yeah. Just skimmed it.
0: Yeah. The word heart failure is in there.
1: Is this serious? Yeah, but it's treatable for now.
0: Kind of serious. So Billy Joel is in the same boat. People hear brain disease and they freak out. Everything's going to be okay. He doesn't play. He doesn't play as well as he used to. Luke Combs. He's not the AI guy. That's Luke Bryan.
1: Right. Luke Combs went to your alma mater.
0: Oh, he's the Appalachian State man.
1: Yeah.
0: I hate that he went there because it knocked me down a big.
1: Oh, God, you're way down now.
2: Yeah.
0: I really want my picture up there somewhere, and they don't even recognize.
1: No, the breakfast flakes are long forgotten.
0: Long gone. Long gone breakfast flakes.
1: And they have a beautiful broadcasting building, and they. They won an MTV award.
0: Can I say this? They built a gorgeous radio television studio 7 years ago, and the fact that they didn't name it the Chris Kelly Center for Broadcasting really bothered me.
2: I mean, you walked so they could run, and they're not even giving you credit for it.
1: I wouldn't say that.
0: You said it, sister. I walked.
1: don't.
0: So they could
1: give
0: run.
1: Them that much credit.
0: And those Utz up at Appalachian State couldn't put the name Chris Kelly on the side of that building. They had to put something like the Luke Combs, blah, blah, blah, blah, blah. Come on now.
1: Well, we have a former colleague who he outshined you,
0: Christian.
1: Yeah, I mean, he really went up there. He was there when they won that MTV award.
0: They called it the studio that Christian built. Christian Morgan is his name.
1: And he's like, I designed this room and I did this and this.
0: He did. He completely designed the radio and television studio. It's state of the art. And when I was there, we had to broadcast in this hole over in Way Hall at WASU. I mean, just a nothing.
1: Well,
0: I walked so they could run.
2: That's right. That's what you should tell people.
1: Well, some of your stories still hang in the air there. Stevie Ray Vaughan.
0: Oh, God.
1: That's
0: you know the Stevie Ray Vaughan story.
2: Yes, I do.
1: That's still that's maybe
0: that's when Whitey
1: favorite college radio experience of yours.
0: That's my friend Whitey, Steve White. I didn't know him at the time. He was a huge Stevie Ray Vaughan fan, and I was on the air, and the report started coming in that Stevie Ray Vaughan had been tragically killed in a plane crash, and I did not know who Stevie Ray Vaughan was.
2: Is it some journalist or something?
0: As a learned DJ, I didn't know who Stevie... And Stevie Ray Vaughan was this incredible musician.
1: You got NKOTB playing.
0: I did. Oh, oh, oh. Oh, oh, oh. I did. So my friend, my future friend who I'd never met, Steve White, Whitey, stuck his head in the room, and he said, hey, man, we're getting a lot of requests for some Stevie Ray Vaughan. And I was like, I don't think so.
2: Get out of here.
1: My shift, my songs.
0: Sorry.
1: Tears in his eyes.
0: Get out. So then Whitey and I became friends. And 2 years later, he's like, do you remember when we first met? I said, I do not. And he said, I stuck my head in and said, play some Stevie Ray Vaughan. I was tearing up. And you said, sorry, NKOTB trumps Stevie Ray Vaughan.
1: I don't know if you can hear, but right now it's the right stuff.
0: Sorry, can't do it.
1: Yeah.
0: So Luke Combs, who went to my alma mater, Appalachian State University, has lost 30 pounds. And his reasoning was this, and he said it on a radio show. He said, here's the reason I lost 30 pounds. When I would go hunting with my friends, I couldn't keep up.
4: Down 30 lbs since last time. Obviously, getting healthy is, you know, the main goal. But this has been one of the big motivators for me was to come here. I got up and down with the guys in New Mexico last year. Yeah, enough to get by. And, you know, I can always be better, I feel like. But I just really wanted to be able to hold my own out here.
0: Couldn't climb the deer stand. And couldn't keep up with the guys when he went hunting. He'd fall behind, out of breath.
1: Yeah, you're a big guy, deer stands look shaky at best.
0: I don't think I want you in a deer stand, I hate to say.
1: No.
0: I don't think so. Some of those guys, you know, get stuck in deer stands sometimes. Remember that? Like, one guy fell and got...
1: Like the ladder falls sometimes?
0: He was hanging in a deer stand for hours before anybody realized, you know, where he was.
2: The deer were just laughing at him.
0: Oh, yeah, probably. Oh, the deer.
1: Oh, I'm sure, yeah.
0: The deer win in that one. So Luke Combs says the motivation was I wasn't participating in hunting, so he lost 30 pounds.
1: Right on time, right as rut season begins this morning.
0: Oh, yeah.
1: I saw four of them just lined up in a row on the road, deer, and I thought, here we go.
0: This is big deer hunting time.
1: Well, and this is rut season. This is when you're going to see them and be here. This is where I hit one last year.
0: Oh, yeah.
1: And Rachel, you know, we both take the same road to work, and that road is covered in deer.
2: They'll just be walking on the sidewalk.
1: Yeah. And they just stand there sometimes, but then they love to come out, too.
0: I do feel that it's because we're not hunting as much as we once did.
1: No, and the deer are overpopulated.
0: Mm-hmm.
1: The problem is, of course, hunting in the city limits.
0: Yeah.
1: I feel like we should almost have a test. Like, if you're a crack shot, you can hunt in
0: the city limits.
1: Because to me,
0: you got to be really good.
1: I know this sounds, I know this sounds terrible, but like in the morning, I see so many. I think to myself, I wish they could just come along like with a gun
0: and take them out
1: as they're driving slow by, just shoot them. I know, it sounds horrific.
2: I mean, deer are
1: a problem.
2: I'm an animal lover, but I understand anybody that, you know, hunts will tell you, you have to hunt them because all they do is just make babies all the time and they overpopulate.
0: Don't tell my daughter.
1: I know.
2: I hate it. They're so cute.
0: They are. They are. And I see, there's usually five in my yard when I get home.
1: Yeah.
0: And when I'm leaving, I see them every single day. I know I've said this before, but when I was a kid, if you saw a deer, it was like a shooting star. Like, oh my God, a deer.
1: Oh, yeah.
0: Now they're like dogs. Oh,
1: my grandparents would get them in their backyard sometimes.
0: Yeah.
1: And it was like a ginormous deal.
0: Look how this has switched. When I was young, you'd see dogs running all over the place because dogs were allowed to stay outside. You'd see them in yards.
1: True.
0: You'd see them in, yesterday we were talking about dog houses. Now, and you'd never see a deer. Once a year, you see a deer, you know, running across a road. Now you see deer all the time,
1: yeah,
0: and you never see a dog out.
1: Did your, you know what my grandfather had on his Buick, which I always thought was funny? Mm. You ever hear deer whistles?
0: Yeah.
1: Yeah, he swore by those.
0: Because
1: that's why I never hit a deer. He'd get his, put them on his Buicks.
0: Those need to come back.
2: They do.
0: But you'd hear
1: the I think they kind of whistled, yeah. He was a Buick man, and he'd always put them on.
0: Tom, you're talking about the overpopulation of deer. Go ahead.
5: Yeah, I work in a gated community. I'm nighttime security.
0: Mm-hmm.
5: And once a year, we have a guy come in and he shoots like 20 deer every year because they overpopulate like crazy. And the deer that he kills, they donate all the meat to the homeless.
0: Yeah, that's right.
2: And that's your move
0: right
2: there.
0: That's my idea.
1: That's my thing.
0: I said, give the deer to the homeless and let them eat deer.
1: Well, you just wanted them to throw their carcass near their homeless encampment.
0: Thank you, Tom. Really appreciate you listening.
1: Well, I'm not going to process it for you.
0: Here's a bunch of deer.
1: Yeah, you do the cutting.
0: Listen, give them something to do, all right? Learn a trade. And then, and you're eating for a few days on deer. The homeless, during this season, they're eating great.
1: Yeah.
0: I mean, that's good food.
1: And, you know, there are what's called deer processing plants.
0: They give it to
1: them. And they always say how busy they are, though, because people just, I mean, there's so many deer.
0: And don't they say they give it to the homeless? Some of them.
1: So, yeah, I mean, most of my people who bring it in, they want it processed for themselves.
0: For themselves.
1: Yeah.
0: I had deer meat one time. Well, I shouldn't be telling this. This is at the barbecue place, and after hours, we cooked it one time. Somebody had, you know, hunted.
1: Oh, secret cook. Yeah,
0: yeah, secret cook.
1: Health department don't know.
0: No, they don't know. And it was delicious. Yeah. We mixed it with the barbecue sauce and everything, and it was delicious. Mm-hmm. Had sandwiches and all that. And it was fantastic. And what were we talking about? Deer chili the other day? BB Shea loved the deer chili.
1: Yes, Rachel's bullied them into not picking chili at a chili cook-off.
0: He loved at the chili cook-off the deer chili. Exactly. The other celebrity story today, and this has to do with injury, not weight loss, but it's Robert Downey Jr. He broke his ankle during the filming of Iron Man 3 in 2012, and he's just talking about it. I mean, I guess this happens from time to time that an actor, who was it? The guy in Gladiator broke his leg that time.
1: Russell Crowe.
0: And whatever movie he was in, he broke his ankle or his leg and he kept on filming.
1: Yeah.
0: And he kept going. And years later, the doctor said, oh, you really screwed yourself up here by continuing. So now he has leg issues. But Robert Downey said the crew normally would announce lunch every day, and for the last 6 weeks, they had to carry him over to the lunch because he was hobbling around so much.
1: Can somebody lift Robert, please?
0: Yeah, exactly, because he broke his ankle so badly. He said it was so bad, he was doing a wire stunt, and it shattered his ankle.
1: They go to, like, Venice Beach and find a bodybuilder to carry him around.
0: Yeah, they carry him around because he broke his ankle so badly on the set, and it was a wire stunt. And he said it shattered my ankle, and the pain was so bad he blacked out. He had that bad.
1: Yeah.
0: Now, remember, this is one of my favorite calls to this program of all time. Was from a P1 listener, and since the call, I've actually met the guy. He's completely anonymous. He will not share his name because he broke his leg. But the thing he did after breaking his leg will stick with you.
6: Several years ago, I broke my leg by jumping off a deck. It's a pylon fracture. That's right before the compound. It didn't come out of the skin, but it was severely broken. There's no walking on it. I had to be carried to bed and two surgeries.
0: Ooh.
6: That happened at about 10 o'clock at night, and I got helped upstairs and was in the bed, and I had to go to the doctor the next day, and it was horrible.
0: Mm-hmm.
6: But that night, as I'm laying in the bed, one thing led to another, and my wife and I closed the deal with me in a broke leg. I mean, and I hardly ever get to tell this story because it's so private, but I have had intimate relations with my wife with a pylon fracture. It has been done.
7: My friend, I want you to say your name.
8: Oh, yes.
7: Please.
6: I had, at that time, teenage boys, and my oldest son and I were playing, and he would, you know, it was kind of like an aggressive game of tag. Well, he hit me or smacked me on the butt, and I took off chasing him, and he jumped off the deck.
0: Mm.
6: And the deck's not that high, but at the angle that he jumped, he didn't think his old man would follow. Well, I knew better, and I showed him, yes, I will follow you. Well, I landed very stiff-legged, and it was instantaneous, and it was extremely painful. The doctor said it's very similar to a car crash, the way it was broken. And I had multiple surgeries. It was very excruciating. But
0: wait, in that much pain.
1: And your wife said, I've never wanted you more.
6: My participation was bare minimum. I was laying on my back. That's all I could do. But it happened. And the thing about it is, she and I will mention this from time to time. But I've never been able to really talk about because it's so personal. So why not call into a radio station and tell everybody?
9: Right? Yes. You should say your name and her name and your kid's name.
0: Shout it from the rooftop.
1: Yeah.
0: That guy got it. What do you say? Close the deal with a nearly compound fracture.
1: I still wonder about her. Yeah. Boy. Yeah, how bad does she want it? And she's like, yeah.
0: He must be great.
1: Yeah.
0: He must be great. She's like, yeah, we got a few hours to kill before the ambulance.
1: Yeah.
0: Shows up. Let's say, you know, we're not going to the hospital for the morning. Let's, you know, might as well use the time. How did it lead to that? And you just can't play aggressive freeze tag with a teenager when you're older.
1: No, you got to know your body.
0: You can't do it.
1: I have friends hitting that age where they don't know their body.
0: They still do
1: things like that, and then they're like, I shattered my ankle.
0: You can't. Oh, God, you can't do it. Let's do the Chips and Dips game right now. You call us, 866-470-2GNC. Two chances left today and tomorrow. That ends this game. Chips or Dips? A Chips episode. Is it real or is it fake? Why are we doing this? We'll tell you here. 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

0: We have this contest. We've been doing it now. This is the second week. It's held over after 1 week because it was so popular. Either that or I did it on the wrong week. We don't know which.
1: I believe it's popular. This game has become a hit.
0: It has, oddly, because it's a show no one remembers. Red Rachel actually watched the show, Chips, just 2 days ago, and she said, and I'm quoting now, "This is awful."
2: And you know what? My fiance yesterday said, we were like, "What are we going to watch?" Well, we eat dinner in front of the TV, and he was like, "You want to watch another episode of Chips?" And I was like, "What is wrong with you?"
1: Yeah. it's boy TV.
2: Yeah, I guess so. It's
0: terrible in every possible way. It's awful.
2: They do like the shots of them just like riding on motorcycles. I know what they look like.
0: Forever. It's terrible. And it's not boy. In fact, I would say it's. I think it's hot guys.
1: I always thought of it more for wanting to be a cop.
0: It's both. I think it drew guys who wanted to be a cop on motorcycles, and it's cops and robbers. And then for women, it was
3: good looking.
0: Yeah, it's like Charlie's Angels for guys.
2: I might have watched it as a teenager.
0: Yeah, exactly. You might have as a teenager. JW is the first player here. Chips or dips? JW, how are you?
4: Pretty good. Thank you for having me on.
0: Good to hear from you. Thank you for listening. Real Chips episode or not, John and Ponch try to get a dangerous repeat drunk driver off the road, but his slick attorney keeps making things difficult. Meanwhile, a gas main problem at a hospital creates a completely different emergency involving the maternity ward and newborn babies in peril. Real Chips episode or fake Chips episode?
4: I'm going to go real.
0: Yes.
1: Really?
0: December 21st, 1980.
1: I'll tell you, I was leaning fake, and here's why. Drunk driving wasn't a crackdown thing in the 70s and 80s.
0: We didn't care.
2: Yeah.
0: No. We didn't care. Mm-hmm. This must have been right after people started to care about. In the 70s, everybody drove drunk.
1: Yeah. No, my father would tell stories of, he grew up in a smaller town. Mm. And, if you were pulled over by the sheriff, he'd say, "How far you got to go, buddy?"
0: Right.
1: Yeah. If you were drunk.
0: Yeah.
1: Yeah, I'll follow you. I'll follow you home.
2: Now they want to ruin your life.
0: Exactly. Well, of course, drunk driving is awful.
2: Terrible.
0: In the 70s, everybody just drove around drunk. And what you said was right. Let me give you a little, follow you home.
1: Yeah, let me make sure you get home all right, buddy.
0: Yeah, that's how it was. All right, one more and you're a winner, JW. A Hollywood stunt driver begins performing increasingly dangerous motorcycle tricks on public roads, attracting crowds and causing several accidents. Ponch becomes fascinated by the driver's skills, while John suspects the stunts are being used as a cover for a bigger crime. Real or fake Chips episode?
4: Oh, God, that could go either way. I'm going to go out on a limb. I'm going to say real again.
0: Made it up.
1: Man, that was a good one.
0: I should have been a writer for Chips. Let's face it. I'm making these things.
2: The complex writing.
0: Exactly. Sorry, JW. Close.
1: But I could totally see that.
0: Of course. They all could go either way. That's right. Okay, Roger, we'll try next here. Roger, how are you?
5: All right, good morning.
0: Good to talk with you. Good morning. Real Chips episode or fake? A series of bizarre accidents on the freeway appears to be connected to a group of gamblers who are using minor traffic collisions to collect insurance money. John and Ponch have to figure out which crashes are legitimate before someone gets seriously hurt. Real or fake Chips episode?
5: Real.
0: Yeah. Fake. That one's made
1: up. Oh, man.
0: They're all of these, it's a guessing game now. I mean, they're all.
1: But I have to say, you've crafted some fine games through the years, but this might be some of your finest work.
0: You know why? Lying. It comes so natural. It comes so natural to me. You know, I can lie.
1: Yeah. I don't think Rachel has gotten to witness you make a montage yet.
0: Oh,
1: you wait till we have to a big concert ticket to give away. Kelly loves to make a mashup or a montage where it's like 1 second of each song.
0: Fantastic.
1: He's in his element.
0: One of my favorite things to do is make a montage.
2: I don't think I've heard one of your montages.
0: This is close, though, because I get to lie.
1: Yeah.
0: It's fantastic. It gives me like a little.
1: You're so good.
0: Oh, thanks. Gives me a little, perverse pleasure.
1: It does.
0: To enjoy doing this. Denver is on to play. Hello, Denver. How you doing?
6: I'm doing good. How you doing, sir?
0: Doing really well, thank you. Real or fake Chips episode. A string of robberies at Southern California sporting goods events leads John and Ponch to investigate a traveling roller derby team. Ponch goes undercover as a roller derby referee while John tries to figure out which member of the team is secretly working with a professional jewel thief. Real or fake Chips episode?
6: Real.
0: Yeah.
1: Man.
0: Like, that's right. Remember my advice. We're running out of real episodes.
1: Yeah.
0: We didn't make that many.
1: Ah, good point.
0: They did not make that many real episodes of Chips. I think it was four seasons. I think. I'm not
1: positive. Yeah.
0: You know, at the end of it, too, they replaced John. Did I tell you that? Larry Wilcox was kicked off the show and was mad at Eric Estrada for years. They didn't get along. They didn't speak. You can see them this weekend.
2: I'm going to see if I can get them to make some kind of video.
0: Yeah.
2: Either making fun of you or saying something about you that's not true.
1: Hey, I understand you're a liar.
0: Yeah. Tell Larry Wilcox that I'm the one guy in the world who liked him better than Eric Estrada. John was my guy. That was my...
1: Don't be careful what you tell him, though. Don't cause him to fight again.
2: Yeah, I don't want to ruin it.
0: Everybody had a Punch poster on their wall. I had a John poster on my wall. That's what I had.
2: Did you kiss it?
0: No comment. No comment. I won't say that. Jody, hello. How are you?
3: I'm doing good. Ready to give this another try.
0: Let's do this. All right. Real or fake Chips episode? Punch works on getting celebrities involved in a California Highway Patrol charity fundraiser. At the same time, John becomes involved with a boy who wants John to serve as his big brother. There's also trouble involving a huge boulder threatening a Malibu area community. Real or fake Chips episode?
3: Real.
0: Yes. That is real. Okay. This is it.
1: I'm sorry, kid. I can't. I'm busy.
0: This is it. I almost got involved with the Big Brothers program once.
2: That kid.
0: I think they dodged a bullet on
2: me. Yeah,
0: I think they were. The kid actually rejected me. He's like, I don't think I.
1: Oh, I thought it was the other one. Oh.
0: I'll just go on being alone.
1: I thought it was the one that liked music.
0: I'll just be alone, thanks. One more and you are a winner. Real or fake Chips episode. A group of thieves is stealing enormous pieces of construction equipment and moving them out of the country. John and Ponch investigate while other officers get involved in a drag racing project. The thieves have an unexpected connection to the racing operation. Real or fake Chips episode?
3: Fake.
0: No, that one's real.
1: Oh, man.
0: That's it. Another day with no winner.
2: How do you do it?
0: I'm turgid over here.
1: I'm going to blow it out tomorrow.
0: Blow out. Blow out tomorrow. That's right. Tell John and Punch.
1: Get ready.
0: That's right.
2: Like I said, we can get you in.
0: I did this. Oh, yeah. Maybe I should go meet John and Punch. Tell John, whisper in his ear. I had your poster. Get this guy away from me.
1: That's weird, man. They didn't make posters of me. That means you had to make it on your own. That's real creepy.
0: That's right. On my wall. On my paneling. Coming up here on the Two Guys Named Chris show, the Tennessee woman, Red Rachel, swears is at the very least partially a demon. There's real reason for this. This is a breaking news story. There's real reason for it. We might wind up playing Stephen Lynch's song Tennessee because this took place in Tennessee. Next, Two Guys Named Chris show.
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0: Game we haven't done in a while.
1: So, Biggie, I would not even have known where to start with this.
0: Okay.
1: And I don't know that you will either. 118 years ago today, in 1908, Henry Ford introduced the Model T Ford.
0: Okay.
1: Was that first or the Model A? I think the Model...
0: I don't know.
1: I really don't either.
0: Yeah.
1: Oh, it's too bad B.B. Shea's not here. He also had a connection to the Nazis.
2: Yeah.
1: I'll let that just sit there
0: without an explanation.
1: No context whatsoever.
3: He's not here to defend himself. Go ahead.
0: It still hangs in the air, though. What...
1: Yeah, B.B. Shea had Hitler performing at Madison Square Garden. Whatever.
0: Yeah, sort of.
1: And then 1,000 people he'd be able to say he's right.
0: He's loosely right. Hitler never made the trip, but there was a Nazi rally.
1: His folks were there. His supporters were there. That's right. B.B. Shea knew that. And so did many, many others, which we did not. We argued with him over that. 118 years ago today, in 1908, Henry Ford introduced the Model T Ford. What was the sticker price? Higher or lower? Go!
0: $1,000.
1: Lower.
0: $500.
1: Higher.
0: $750.
1: Higher.
0: $800.
1: Higher.
0: $850.
1: Lower.
0: Not $825. Really?
1: Great job. I didn't know where I would have guessed for that. I could have gone anywhere from $50 to $2,000.
0: Yeah. I wonder what's the dollar worth of, you know, what would that translate to today?
1: Okay, it's 118 years ago. What do you say, like 20 times as much? But even if you go 20 times as much, that's under $20,000.
0: Yeah.
1: And look how the price is of cars today. So a Ford today would cost you, I mean, probably $55,000 roughly. And at that time, it cost $825. I'll say in 118 years, the dollar is like $1 equals $20 today. Don't you think that's about right?
0: Yeah. And, you know, you probably couldn't make it too expensive either because no one would probably trust it. I mean, we were still in an era where it was like, I don't know about this.
3: And they weren't really necessary because, you know, they weren't necessary. People were living without them. But now, like, they can charge whatever we want or whatever they want because we have to have them.
1: It's the one thing about living, like, in New York City, which I don't know that I would like to do, but you don't have to have a car. You know?
0: No, I've known people who've done it.
1: Mm-hmm.
0: A lot of subway. Got to get used to riding the subway.
1: Yeah. I don't think I'd mind it.
0: Yeah.
1: I don't think. That'd be the one real...
0: Yeah.
1: Once you learn the subway system, I think it'd be a real boon to, but you pay more for everything else.
0: Oh,
1: you pay so much for your apartment.
0: Well, and even to have a car in New York City, you know, you'd have to pay a parka, and to park it is probably $500 to $600 a month at least.
3: And then to actually drive it in the city is a waste of time.
1: The parking, no way.
0: I've driven into New York City once. It was a nightmare.
1: Oh, it's terrible. It's awful driving in New York City. We have a couple of emails as well on things we've talked about recently. P1 listener says, you were talking about your deodorant. I've switched recently. I mentioned probably 6 months ago the dyes and the metals in deodorants had me up nights. Just tossed and turning over this.
0: I wouldn't. You're really overselling it.
1: And a P1 listener sent me some dye-free, metal-free deodorant. And I've been using it for about a month. And I've noted one thing. I stink. I mean,
0: it's not the same.
1: I'm at the gym or pickleball and I'm looking around going, who stinks? And it's me there. And
0: look, the chemicals do their job.
1: Apparently
3: they're in there for a reason. Unfortunately.
1: Listen, my pickleball partner, the Diesel, he no longer nuzzles up next to me after a game. He refuses.
0: I'll just kind of give you a touching tip bump.
1: Yeah. Nobody gets close to me.
0: Yeah.
1: And at the gym, I mean, you should see Gene and Tammy. They're just like, geez, this is
0: Don't the fans of this say eventually you sweat out all the toxins and then you won't smell because you've sweated it all out?
1: That may be the theory. That is not the case. At least not for me.
0: Yeah.
1: I smell myself. So today I made the switch back to Old Spice Swag.
0: Okay.
1: As of today, because I had been doing I had been going for a couple of weeks with this dye-free stuff, this metal-free stuff, and it just did not work.
0: Yeah.
1: Now, Katie Kay gave me a recipe for homemade deodorant. I'm afraid I'd wind up dipping my chips into it by accident.
0: Yeah.
1: It's like some
0: Did you make that thing for Thanksgiving? That was deodorant. What?
1: This is delicious.
0: Yeah. Oh, it's coconut-based.
1: No, that's my deodorant, actually. Well, a P1 who says, I wish to remain anonymous, but my husband and I are not using deodorant. It's an experiment. We were concerned, like you, about the toxins most deodorants have. For 3 weeks, we've had no deodorant, and neither of us have noticed anything horrible. No horrible smells yet. I wonder if your friends are noticing this. She says, intimacy is just fine. They've not had an issue with intimacy.
0: Look, I'm just going to say, I bet they're good looking.
1: I bet they are, too.
0: I bet they're good looking, in shape.
2: She
0: the
2: says,
0: things that sweat out of their body don't sweat out of mine.
1: She says, for reference, we're both 27 years old. We've been married a year. I bet they're hot. I bet this is a hot couple. You know, I'm going to write them back. Send me pictures. Send me shirts.
0: Easy how you say it, but yeah, I mean, I am interested, but I'm betting they're in shape. They're young. They're hot.
1: Yep.
0: They haven't, their body hasn't started to really disintegrate and smell.
1: I'm going to write her back. I want hot pictures. I want shirtless pictures at the beach of both of them.
0: Easy with the shirtless.
1: I want to see this. I agree. So you think they smell and nobody cares and nobody points it out? Is that what you're saying? That because
0: yeah, and
1: they're
0: I just
1: hot.
0: Think, yeah, maybe they're just so fit and they don't. Their sweat isn't like mine.
1: That's the McConaughey. You know, he was in such great shape. He told Barbara Walters, "I don't use deodorant. I'm all man's." You get away with it when you look like that. Another email, something we talked about recently. Tommy says, "I heard you saying recently that your niece did not want to get her driver's license at 16. It's true. She got it. She turned 16 like 10 months ago. She finally got the license. Many are waiting till like they're 18 now.
0: I see a ton of waiting till 18, and I see a ton of, frankly, just I don't want to drive.
1: A lot of that. And the theory is because, you know, when we were teenagers, you couldn't wait to get your license so you could go visit your friends. Now you can visit your friends by sitting in your own room on the computer.
0: It was a touch of freedom, and now they don't care.
1: They don't care. They don't need it. Social media. Food comes to you. Social media. All that stuff. So Tommy says, when I was learning to drive at age 15 with my permit, I almost caused a head-on collision. And I never got behind the wheel of a car again.
0: Oh, my God.
1: I'm 62. Never drove a car.
0: What?
1: That's all he says. At 15, when he was learning, almost caused a head-on collision. It was so traumatic. My parents tried to get me to get the license again when I was 16, when I was 18. And then he says, I never wanted it. For all these years, and now I'm 62, he's been being driven around by his family. He does not
0: drive. Holy cow.
1: How about that? So first his parents drove him. Then his wife drove him.
0: And now wife?
1: Wife and kids. That's right. He says, my wife and kids drive me around everywhere I need to go.
3: Mm-mm.
1: At age 62.
3: Mm-mm.
1: Tommy.
0: She's a special lady.
1: You know, the first wreck I ever had, I was 16. I'd had my license a month. And I was turning. I was in the turn lane to turn into Henry James Barbecue. And there was a lady across from me, also in the turn lane. And she was turning into the Merida Bread Factory.
0: Ah, yes.
1: We live in High on the Hog there. Yeah. For a man. That's right. So she's getting Merida bread. And when she started to make the turn, she was getting way too close to me. And she hit my bumper. And then she looked up at me. And she made this face. She goes, oh. And then she turned on in and went about her business. And I thought, I was really concerned.
0: Yeah.
1: Because I'm 16. So I pulled into the parking lot of the barbecue restaurant, saw my bumper had been damaged, ran across the street to the Merida Bread Factory, went inside, and there was this 80-year-old woman. And I said, did you just hit me out on the road? And she goes, yeah, but can we just let it go?
3: Oh, my God. That is audacity.
1: And I said, well, only my dad would want that. And I said, I've only had my license a month. And she goes, I've had mine for 2 weeks.
0: Oh, my God.
1: Her husband had died. She never had a license.
0: She never drove. She
1: never drove. Her husband died. She got her license. She said, I've had mine for 2 weeks.
0: Like,
1: oh, my God. And I was only 16 years old.
0: Yeah.
1: What a moment, you know?
0: Now, I will say my grandma, apparently, after the age of like 45, 50, she never drove. She drove one time, like every few weeks, to the hair salon.
1: That's it.
0: And that was it. And they always had two cars, and she always had a license, but never once did I see her drive. She never drove me anywhere.
1: I don't think it was that uncommon at that. Yeah. You know, for someone, an older person like that.
0: Anytime when I would go spend, you know, a couple weeks with them in the summer, my grandpa drove everywhere.
1: I told my parents that the woman who was 80 and paid for my bumper, it cost $277. Yeah. I remember that. I did new bumper, it was $277. She paid for it, wrote a check, all that. And my parents said, that makes sense. You know, at that time, at least, like the husband drove everywhere.
0: Yeah.
1: He died. She said to me, I felt it was time. And I was like, well, yeah.
0: Yeah, I bet.
1: I mean, you're 80 years old. How are you going to get to the grocery store? How are you going to buy your bread, you know?
0: You know, my first wreck was similar. I got hit from behind.
1: Mm.
0: I was leaving a minor league hockey game. I was like 19.
1: Mm-hmm.
0: Looking back on it, the person who hit me was very insistent on not calling the police, and he would pay for everything.
1: No license, no insurance.
0: I think more he had been having a few at the game as well.
1: Oh, yeah. He was
0: and what happened was he said, give me, here's all the information. Mm-hmm. I'll give you my insurance. Just don't call it. I'm going to pay cash. Go get an estimate for your bumper.
1: Yeah, he's drinking.
0: And so I went and got an estimate, and the estimate was like over $1,000. And I took it to him, And he was like, yeah, here's the estimate for, you know, $1,000. Mm-hmm. And then I took it back to get fixed. Mm-hmm. And he had already handed me the check for.
1: Oh, he gave you the check. Yeah.
0: And a guy comes out. He goes, good news. We fixed it for $200.
1: Oh, you kept the $800.
0: Hell yeah.
1: You didn't call the drunk.
0: No. No, I did not.
1: Do you feel ashamed of that?
0: No, I do not.
1: I don't know.
0: I think he would have probably told me to keep it.
1: Oh, after the fact? I don't know. Look,
0: he was pretty wealthy. And I think he was trying to definitely just buy my silence.
1: Well, clearly, I guess he did. He bought your silence. But at that point, if you had said, I mean, the car is fixed. If you had said, oh, wait, what'd your dad say about that? Did you tell him?
0: Oh, yeah.
1: And did he say, keep the money?
0: Yeah, he said, he made a scene in front of my mother. It was like, I don't know about this, but you're over 18. You make your own decisions if you feel right. Mm-hmm. And later, he's like, let's go get wings.
3: This bumped you?
1: About $800 worth of wings.
0: Yeah. You're buying.
1: That's right. This does not have to do with driving, but it does have to do with, I don't know if you

0: Tennessee's got Cam Ward, and he was really good in college. He was at Miami. They took him number one overall. I think he's had a season and, what, three games now? Yeah. But he's had two seasons.
1: No, I think it's just one season. One? Yeah. Okay.
0: So, anyway, now he's starting to get some threats on social media. In fact, his family was threatened on social media because he's playing so poorly. Oh, I know. But you know what he's doing. He's looking at those things you can't look at.
1: Of course.
0: Okay. So, Cam Ward is speaking out, and he says his family received threats, harassments on social media because he's playing poorly. Tennessee is bad. You know, they haven't won a game. They didn't win many games last year, of course. Basically, it's these losers on social media who are saying terrible things. Not only about him, but also his sister Chantel, who says, "Hey, don't leave me." Yeah, he stinks.
1: What did Chantel do?
0: Yeah, Chantel didn't do anything. You know, no. She's not the quarterback's coach. The Cam Ward was asked about it. This is probably the most cliched answer you'll ever get in sports, and I notice he uses the same terms over and over again. Count the number of times he says and at the end of the day, Cam Ward asked about his family receiving threats on social media.
2: People are weird. They can say whatever they want at the end of the day. But I think football will take care of a lot of it. You know, my family know the position I'm in. You know, my whole life, they're in this position as well with me. At the end of the day, you know, we all, you know, take within ourselves, not only myself, but, and, you know, at the end of the day, you just got to continue to, you know, prepare the same way, continue to, you know, stay the same person. You can never get too high, never get too low. And at the end of the day, I mean, you make plays on the football field, everything else, you know, handles itself.
0: A masterclass. A masterclass.
3: God. I counted 10 and 4.
0: 10 and 4 at the end of the day. Mm-hmm. And if no more clear, yeah, you just take care of your business.
3: He was just reading.
1: And he's just saying cliche things that it sounds like the NFL prep guys told him to say.
0: Yeah. End of the day, take care of your business, win in football games, mm-hmm. do your job. Yeah. I think he was thinking between everyone, what next cliche?
1: Oh, yeah.
0: End
1: of the day. Have I said end of the day?
0: Yes.
1: Yes.
0: Multiple times.
3: What do you do at the beginning of the day is what I want to know.
0: Yeah, really. Well, don't give the losers on Facebook the time of day at the end of the day.
1: At the end of the day. Ignore social media.
0: Completely. The other Tennessee strain is this Tennessee. And now I can't believe this. I saw it on the news yesterday. Tennessee was going to execute somebody for the first time in many, many years. Fascinating story, actually. Woman was convicted when she was 18 years old. She killed a high school classmate, and she was convicted and sent to death row in Tennessee. Her name is Krista Pike. She's on death row. So yesterday, she's supposed to be executed at midnight last night in Tennessee. Would have been the first time in many years that Tennessee had executed a woman. So they're supposed to do it last night. And before that, her lawyer had gotten a stay of execution. It went all the way to the Supreme Court. The Supreme Court said, go with it. Do it. We're doing it. She goes on to, you know, she gets the lethal injection. They tried it twice. They thought she was dead. Later, they heard her snoring. And the doctor said, that doesn't sound right to me.
4: You know, sometimes the body makes noises when at first. Actually, I'm sorry. That sounds like a snore.
0: They detected a heartbeat after both syringes had been emptied. Red Rachel says,
3: demon.
0: She's a demon.
3: They can't kill it. There's a demon in there. And this, I mean, this is terrifying.
0: Now, officials in Tennessee have said no more executions through the end of the year, including her. She'll make it to the end of the year, at least.
1: So apparently this is, you know, this is where a lot of people who don't like the death penalty argue that,
0: jeez,
1: that the lethal injection backfires a lot of times. And it's,
3: does this happen a lot?
0: Does it happen more than,
1: it can be painful. There can be mishaps, you know. You want it done right.
3: Well, okay,
1: you
3: go old school.
0: You go electric chair.
3: That's what I'm saying. I don't, it's painful, but that's the thing. I'm pretty sure the person she murdered felt some pain, too.
1: That's the argument, of course. Yeah. But I think that's why now people argue against lethal injection. It's like, look at this lady. It didn't take.
0: Twice they tried it.
3: Yeah. There are other ways to do it. I'm just saying.
1: Well, exactly.
0: Electric chair.
4: Shooting gallery.
0: Gas chamber.
1: Gas chamber.
0: Awful. Awful ways to go. It's terrible. The woman apparently lived through it. Now, I don't know what condition she's in now, but she did live through it. She's 50 now. She was 18. That's another thing. They usually stay on death row for many, many
1: 32
0: years.
1: 32 years. That's insane.
0: Well, they kept on trying, you know, to
1: delay anything.
0: And they have. They've done that. But that is just over the
1: line. Now, the question is if she is now in a coma and never wakes up. Yeah. Now you just got to pay for her till she dies naturally, yeah. I'm guessing.
0: They closed the curtains twice.

0: saying, all right, that's it. Now, here's the other thing. You know,
1: open the curtains back up, Bobby. She's still snoring.
0: She's snoring. Shane, you're talking about these lethal injections. Go ahead.
2: So to correct you, they tried back in May to execute a man and could not start the IV, so he got a stay of execution as well.
0: Jeez, I did not know about that.
2: The second execution that they cannot follow through with in Tennessee. So
0: my God, Tennessee. What is going on?
3: You got to hit him with a hard dose, man. You got to.
0: That is, it's so gristly. It gives me. I used to be pro death penalty. Now I'm wavering on it.
1: Well, you know? So it's kind of. I think this sounds terrible. Kind of like putting an animal to sleep. I think they give you something that kind of numbs you and makes you at loopy, and then the drugs go in.
0: But you know, we both sadly have had that happen.
1: Yeah.
0: With animal, it's peaceful. It's you know, it's done, and I was assured. She'll feel no pain.
1: Yeah.
0: She'll just drift off. That's exactly what happened. Can't they do that same type of thing for people?
1: I guess maybe it's harder. I mean, imagine me on death row. You're going to end up getting the dose right. More.
0: Getting the dose right.
1: More. More.
0: I hate to even think about something like that. But this is so stark and dark.
1: Oh, I know.
0: I don't even like to think about it. But you're right. When a vet sadly has to, you know, end an animal's life, it's just, it was so peaceful.
1: Yeah.
0: And this is completely
1: well, and what I understand about lethal injection is there is a process to it like that where it's like this drug, then this drug. And there are always some times when people have survived or it winds up they've been allergic to something.
0: Oh, maybe.
1: And it's like, you know, I guess even though it's lethal injection and everyone says the same thing, well, they, you know, their victims had pain.
0: Yeah.
1: I think they're still trying to do it in a pain-free way.
0: Andy, you're talking about the death penalty. Go ahead.
4: Yeah, I just want to say, guys, first of all, good morning.
0: Morning.
4: But that her lawyers had actually argued this exact thing. She was actually petitioning to be hung because she had some kind of disease to where they knew in advance that this could happen.
0: Oh, my God.
4: And if you remember a few years back, they had put a moratorium on execution there because they tried killing a woman and this exact same thing happened.
0: Yeah, we're just hearing about this in Tennessee. It's like, what are you doing in Tennessee?
1: Yeah. Well,
0: that's terrible. Thanks, Andy. I did not know about the first case. I didn't know that happened a few months ago. Really appreciate your phone call. I'm starting to lean the other direction now on the death penalty. My wife's staunchly against the death penalty because the state.
1: Really?
0: Yeah, because the state. And she's hardcore on crime.
1: I was going to say,
0: You know, here's one for Lisa Lanier, too. Now, if I'm the. If I'm the woman and her lawyer, now I'd say, look, you did it. It's done. The death penalty.
1: Well, and that might be,
0: now it's off the table. This should be off the table forever because of what she went through. And it's like, you carried out the sentence. That's it. You know, some have argued now the sentence has been carried out, so she's free to go. She's free to go.
1: I don't think that'll happen.
0: Because she murdered. Because then the family.
1: But again, what if she's incapacitated for the rest of your life? Now they're going to end up paying for her.
0: It's terrible. It is a real botched job there in Tennessee. That's the big story today. Also, Heroes and Zeros next on the Two Guys Named Chris Show. We got a 10th grader saving a bus full of passengers. And she's not the biggest hero of the day. Find out who he is next. Two Guys Named Chris Show.
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13: Here in Eastern North Carolina, we play by the rules. We know the difference between right and wrong. But Lori Buckhout isn't from around here, and it shows. Buckhout was arrested for drunk driving, putting lives in danger. And instead of owning up to it, Buckhout tried to get out of it by name-dropping a two-star in the Pentagon. Who does she think she is? Lori Buckhout even campaigned with a convicted sex offender. A man who spent 6 years in prison for multiple felony sex crimes against children, some as young as 14, and he spent a decade on the sex offender registry. Lori Buckhout was even caught and fined for insider trading after she bet on her own race. Everything Lori Buckhout does makes it clearer and clearer. Lori Buckhout just isn't one of us. Lori Buckhout just doesn't belong in Congress.
14: I'm Don Davis, candidate for Congress, and I approve this message.
13: Paid for by Don Davis for NC.
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0: talk about a hero. This news is breaking now overnight. There is a flight from the United Arab Emirates to Tel Aviv. It had to make an emergency landing in Saudi Arabia. They're calling it like a 9/11 style attack.
1: Is this unbelievable? Yeah.
0: Report says one pilot stabbed the co-pilot, then attempted to hijack the plane and crash it. 174 people, I believe, on board. The injured pilot, who had been stabbed, the weapon got on to the plane, opened the cockpit door, said what happened, and then passengers came into the cockpit to overpower the criminal. Flight starts going, you know, it's going down. It's going to crash. And one hero who was a passenger but knew how to fly the plane, his name is Yaniv Hanyan. And Netanyahu, the Israeli prime minister, is saying, this is an absolute hero.
1: Yeah.
0: Saved all the lives and landed the plane, ditched it in Saudi Arabia.
1: That is what you want to be, though.
0: I didn't want to say it.
1: We know this about you. It's one of your things.
0: I didn't want to say it.
1: You would have been mildly upset if you were on the plane and somebody said, can anyone fly the plane? And you would have thought, I'm going to do it. And you would have go to stand up, and the other guy would have said, I can't. I'm a pilot. And you'd have been a little.
0: Oh,
1: you'd be happy you're alive.
0: Yes.
1: But a little disappointed.
0: How about this?
1: Because you want Benjamin Netanyahu to say your name.
0: This guy's sitting next to Netanyahu in a press conference. And he's
1: this
0: like,
1: guy's amazing. He doesn't even know how to fly a plane, and he landed it.
0: I don't know how to fly a plane, but I've always said, if we were in distress, I could take the controls and air traffic control could lead me in and I could land the plane.
2: It has happened.
0: It happened right here. Mm-hmm. Yes, it has happened. That's right. Remember our guy in HR, Barry, on the 10th of September gave me a shirt that said, it has an airplane logo on it, says, I can land a plane.
1: Mm-hmm.
0: Because I've said this many, many times. And I said to Barry, I'm going to wear this tomorrow. He goes, bruh, tomorrow is September 11th.
1: One day.
0: One day.
2: Literally any other day.
1: And I'd say, I'd wait about 10 more days and you're good.
0: Yeah. I think now I'm okay. I can do it. Well, of course, now this has happened. This has happened.
1: Yeah.
0: This guy is an absolute hero. The passenger, by the way, who landed the plane, he's a plumber. I don't know if he's had any flight experience.
1: Yeah.
0: But he landed. It's not like some small. It's a Boeing 737. And he landed it in Saudi Arabia. Condition of the injured pilot, not released. But he was injured, of course.
1: Of the other guy?
0: Not released. I don't know the details yet. Now, here's the other thing. How does the other guy, the criminal, the terrorist, get the knife onto the plane? Now, he's the pilot. He's the co-pilot.
1: And my understanding is they still have to go through a security check and everything.
0: Well, I'd think.
1: Then I start to wonder, is this one of those deals where he made the weapon out of something other than metal?
0: It's possible. I don't know. That's a good question. How did he get it through?
1: Yeah, like is it plastic 3D printed, or something? Yeah.
0: God, how scary. And good for him. Good for these guys. And good for the pilot who got stabbed for opening the cockpit door and saying, come on.
1: Yeah.
0: You know, give us some assistance here. Noah, you wanted to comment on this. Go ahead.
3: All right. Hey, guys. Noah, P1 from Chapel Hill. I just wanted to say, as someone in current flight training, especially with the larger commercial jets, it's not necessarily too difficult to auto-land the plane. You just have to type in a code into the flight control box and then turn on the autopilot and turn it on to auto-land. So for a passenger to do that, I'd be really curious to see if he actually physically landed or used the autopilot to land.
0: That's a very, very good question. You know, let me ask you this, since you're training to be a pilot, Noah, and good for you. I said the other day, you know how we're going to have, like, driverless cars. They think that's going to be, like, the norm in however many years. Do you think eventually a plane could just take off and land itself without a pilot sitting there?
3: Well, there are some planes that can auto take off and land, but recently the FAA shut down a new law that would potentially allow pilots to fly without a co-pilot. So I don't see it happening in the next 2 decades or so, maybe in 100 years, but not soon.
0: Okay. Well, I'm kind of glad to hear that. Biggie said, I'm not flying on that plane. But the truth is, thank you, Noah, and good for you. The truth is, though, it's probably even safer.
1: Yeah.
0: And do you think, isn't it interesting what he's saying? Is like they can kind of auto land themselves now. So maybe Netanyahu says, yeah, you didn't do that much.
1: Yeah. He just typed land into the computer.
0: We make do that.
1: Yeah.
0: Yeah, big deal.
1: You know what I was thinking? We've
0: Very
1: been
0: nice.
1: A lot of us have ridden for years without any pilots or anyone in control.
0: Mm.
1: A Disney monorail.
0: Yeah, absolutely. Nobody in control of that.
1: You think to yourself, there's somebody driving this thing, right?
0: There is somebody. No. No, they're not. They're on their own. You're up. But it's really the only thing out there. Yeah. Other monorails. You
1: yeah.
0: know. Dr. Ed, you wanted to comment on the guy landing the plane. What happened here? Go ahead.
4: Yeah, the plumber actually didn't land the plane. Mm. Now, he did. He deserves credit because he got into the cockpit and pulled back on the yoke and got the thing level instead of going straight down. So he did that, and he said he learned that by watching a TV show about some TV show about plane crashes.
0: Wow.
4: But the people who landed the plane were actually a couple of pilots who were what they called deadheading.
0: Oh, okay.
4: Once he got the thing leveled back out, the other pilots came in and said, "We can land this thing."
0: So, okay, I'm glad you cleared that up. But imagine the courage to go in there, try to overpower this guy, get him out of the way, and then to be yeah. able. And he learned that from watching a TV show.
1: Well, yeah, you do see where they pull
0: back.
1: It's the only thing I would know to do.
0: I mean, this gives me chills.
1: So I'd be like, I can't fit in the seat.
0: I know. Thank you very much, Dr. Ed.
1: I'm going to need two seats up here. It's pilot.
0: The one guy who can land the plane can't fit in the cockpit.
1: The door's kind of small.
0: Can we please get him in there?
1: No.
0: There's nothing we can do.
1: If the seat slides.
0: This is an incredible story. I mean, these folks who are on this plane are here. Thanks, Dr. Ed. I'm glad you had the details on that. Lewis, you're talking about this as well. Go ahead.
5: This is rather performative, isn't it?
0: Yeah.
5: I mean, a pilot is basically a glorified bus driver.
0: Yeah, right. You know what I mean? Thanks, Lewis. I'm glad you're saying this since BBShays.net. Yeah.
2: Somebody had to say it.
0: Yeah, guy's a glory hog. Totally performative.
6: Yeah. I mean, who hasn't been on a plane where somebody goes nuts and tries to stab everyone? Crash the plane. A little performative.
0: Big deal.
6: Yeah.
0: Types land in there. Pulls back on one joystick. He's a hero.
6: So
0: come on. What's the big deal? Totally performative. Speaking of bus drivers, there are a couple of 10th grade students, sophomores, in high school who are being considered heroes today as well. Their names are Alexis Smith and Skyla Moore. What happened was the bus was pulling up to a bus stop at their high school. This happened a week ago in Pennsylvania, Hollidaysburg, Pennsylvania. And the pilot, when he got to their stop, did not stop. It kept on going. And the girls were like, hey, what's going on? And they're like, they're teetering on because they're standing in the middle of the aisle, of course. So they almost fall down. And they look at it. Well, it turns out he's slumped over the wheel and his foot is pressing on the gas.
1: Oh, Lord.
0: Yeah. So both of these girls who were standing up to get off on their stop, Skyla Moore and Alexis Smith, go into action. This is Skyla describing exactly what happened.
7: I went up front and went behind Alexis, and then she put her full force onto the brakes, so I fell. And then I jumped back up and pulled the parking brake, so nothing further could happen.
0: There's video of it. Now, they're heroes, and they got the guy out of the way, and one of the girls slams on the brake. Now, at that point, the girl you just heard, she falls. They're 10th grade.
1: They are heroes.
0: What is that? 16 years old. They're 16 years old. Again, Biggie, you're the only guy that can drive that bus.
1: I can't fit in the bus seat. You see the wheel's a little larger than, say, an average wheel.
0: We can't get him there. We can't do it. Here's Alexis.
7: I knew that he needed medical attention, so that's why I just jumped into helping him.
0: No word on exactly what happened to him. He did pass out. He is okay now. And they don't really know, was it a cardiac event, exactly what happened to him. They did call in, and the authorities after that, somebody on the phone had on the bus had a phone. They called 911. They got the guy off the bus and everything. They said that they had had health and medical science training at the school.
1: Wow.
0: So they used their training at the school in order to save the bus driver.
1: I've always wondered, do you think when you're in that situation where, like, you're about to pass out behind the wheel, you think you just think to yourself, this isn't happening, or does it happen so fast? Because I'm always the type that I'm like, I think if I start to feel funny, you think I need to pull over. But maybe it happens so fast that you don't realize it.
0: I can speak to this from the pickleball perspective.
1: How?
0: I was playing Tuesday night, regular game. We're in game 7 of 10. I started to feel a little funny. But everything worked out.
1: Thank you.
0: It's very similar. I started to feel a little dizzy.
6: You okay? Yeah, I'm fine. That gummy hitting,
8: Yeah. Little delayed effect.
0: I mean, I looked at the deal, I was like, I am feeling it, bro. Now, we lost 11-1, but still.
1: Yeah.
0: You know,
1: these you missed every shot.
8: When did the game start?
0: All right, let's start the game. You guys ready to start? Game on. They're not even over there.
1: No.
0: They're leaving. They got their bags over their shoulder. Alexis was asked, what did the bus driver say to you? He had some poignant words.
7: He said, thank you. That was the first thing he said to me. And I said, you're welcome.
0: Brings a tear to your eye. What did he say to you?
1: He said, thank you.
2: And then I said, you're welcome.
0: You're welcome. You're welcome.
1: I don't have insurance. Don't take me to the hospital.
0: School's too cheap to pay for insurance. Whatever you do, let me die. Do not.
1: Don't revive me.
0: Don't revive me.
2: Do not let them call an ambulance.
0: Whatever you do, do not let them call an ambulance. Heroes. Both.
1: Unbelievable.
0: The plumber 15, on the plane 16. And the 15, 16-year-old girls who helped there. That is very, very impressive. A zero today. And Biggie, I know you'll have thoughts on this because you have seen this happen so many times on that show you watch. Is it On Patrol Live?
6: Oh, yeah.
0: Guy's been arrested. It's not a record, but it's noteworthy anyway. He's from Florida. He was arrested. He had an out-of-date license. His license, in fact, had been suspended in 2008.
1: Okay. I'm still driving.
0: Nobody cares. Nobody cares. They just drive. You see that all the time.
1: All the time. And you would be alarmed how many people on the road with you every day don't have a license, don't have insurance. Insurance is a big thing.
0: You see it all the time on that show.
1: And I swear on that show, they'll come up and they'll say, you know, do you have your license? Well, I'm suspended.
0: Right.
1: Well, why are you driving? Well, you know, I got, which, I mean, people are like, I got places.
0: Nobody seems to care.
1: I got
0: to
1: go. No.
0: And you know, I'm so the opposite direction. If I accidentally walk out of the house without my wallet or my, once in a while, I'll do that. And you start driving around and you go, oh my God, let me go back and get my wallet.
2: Do you immediately go surrender to the police for breaking the law?
0: Yeah. Yes. I turn myself in and nobody cares.
2: I used to work with people that, you know, if you asked them to go do something after work, they'd say no. They say I only drive to and from work because I don't have my license.
0: Right.
1: Yeah.
0: They don't have a license.
1: When I was in my early 20s, I let my insurance lapse on my car. Did you ever do this? Have to do this?
0: I have not.
1: You have to go to like insurance court.
0: Somebody else told me they did that.
1: Yes.
0: Yeah. They had to go to that. Yeah.
1: And I was terrified because I thought, oh my God, because they were threatening to take my tags.
0: Yeah, really?
1: Yeah. And they were like, you know, if you, because I had just stupidly let my insurance lapse.
0: Yeah.
1: And I could have paid it. I just dumb and forgot.
0: You're right.
1: And then I got all the notifications. And you have like a, I mean, I was such an idiot. I had like a, you have like a 10-day period you can still pay.
0: Didn't matter. You
1: didn't matter. But I had to go. It was in the DMV.
0: Awful.
1: It was in, it's a little office in the DMV. I'm sure it's still there.
0: What a punishment.
1: And I had to be sworn, though. You go before, like, a judge.
0: Mm-hmm.
1: And it's just you and the judge, and you swear in and say, present now, I have insurance. You know, why did you let it lapse? And I was honest. I said, I was just stupid.
0: Dumb.
1: And he's like, well, here's a reprieve. Don't ever let it happen again. And trust me, every I know when my insurance is due now every single month.
2: I'm sorry if I missed it. How long was the lapse?
1: Well, I'd let it, I mean, it was over. It would have been probably a couple weeks.
0: And then they figured out.
1: Yeah.
2: I had a lapse one time by mistake, and I didn't have to do all that. I just had to pay a fee.
0: Yeah. Oh, yeah, paid a fee and got it done. Anonymous, you're talking about driving without a license. Go ahead.
9: Yeah, funny story. What's up, guys? What's up, Kelly?
0: How's it going?
9: Yeah, I'm from your hometown here, but I'm not going to say my name. But I say 14 years ago, I had a DUI, and I fixed it all. I had to blow and go for a year, whatever. And then, like a year and a month, literally a month after the year ended, I got another DUI, like an idiot. Well, I got 3 years for the blow and go. Well, I never got the blow and go. I've been driving 14 years with no license. I finally got pulled over one time last month. He said, yeah, your license is suspended. You're good. Go get a new one. And I went and yesterday and got my license after 14 years.
1: Oh, my God. Man, you just outwaited him.
0: You
1: waited long enough that they were like, just give him his license.
0: Man, you win.
1: Yeah.
0: Unbelievable.
1: Should we make him get the blow and go? No. Just give him his license.
2: He's got it under control, clearly.
1: Yeah.
0: Thanks, Anonymous. Appreciate it.
1: You must be a good driver, too. 14 years.
0: You
1: nothing.
0: Must. Nothing. Thanks, and I don't blame you for not giving your name. Good for you. Appreciate the phone call. Good gracious. No license, 14 years, gets it, no problem. All right. They got bigger fish to fry, I guess.
1: Yeah.
0: That must be it. Coming up here on the Two Guys Named Christian. Strange behavior at the Chick-fil-A drive-thru with an animal. That's next. Two Guys Named Christian.
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10: 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Heaven doesn't want them, and hell is afraid they'll take over. Aren't you glad we got them? 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

0: Wow.
1: Just got what I always love. We were telling that story of the hero, the plumber, who leveled out the plane that was being hijacked, basically, and was going to be crashed, it appears. And the captain, or the one of the pilots who had been stabbed, opened the cockpit door and said, "Get in here." They overpowered the bad guys. And a plumber, who's being credited as being a hero, like pulled back on the whatever that device is, you know, and to level the plane. I had said he landed the plane erroneously. So I just got, in the 5 minutes since we reported that, how many emails telling me how stupid I am?
2: Yeah, the phone lines are broken. There were so many calls.
0: Wow.
2: It used every single phone line in America.
3: Well, this is such a typical Chris Kelly move.
1: Oh, yeah, totally.
3: You skimmed it.
1: I'm a skimmer. A skimmer, right? I skimmed the story.
3: You read the headline and thought, ooh, wow.
1: Guy's a hero.
3: You got maybe the first paragraph or two, and then you stopped.
1: And then I was like, oh, he landed the plane.
3: Yeah.
1: He did not land the plane. He leveled the plane, and then some deadheaders, as Dr. Ed corrected us, came in and actually landed the plane. So I've been called every name in the book. I've been called an ut several times.
2: A couple were nice about it. Some of them said they didn't even want to be, you know, put through because they said, I don't want to do that to him.
1: That's nice.
3: Oh, they should.
1: Many have said, how many emails did I get? 6,000.
3: Yeah, not too many.
1: Do some research.
3: Oh, yeah.
1: Better. Be better.
3: Apologies. You know what I always think of, too, and I know it's the wrong way to look at things. I always think of the hijacker.
1: What?
3: Like, once everything calms down and the plane's on the ground, and he's like, well, you know, guys, I really was out of my head on that one. Because you didn't get done the job you thought you were going to do.
1: You didn't actually do
3: You've been now, you're wrapped up probably, and you know, you're looking around going, oh, man, I thought I was going to die.
1: Yeah.
3: And now here I am, and I'm definitely going to prison.
1: You know what you should say? You should be like, I was on Ambien. I served some drinks.
3: I don't know. I must have been up in the air, and the altitude got to me.
1: I don't remember anything. You know, what happened?
3: Yeah.
1: What happened here? Those guys, the heroic doesn't even begin to determine.
3: Oh, yeah.
1: I mean, they saved countless lives. That news story would have been so tragic. We'd, like, be remembering this date. You know, we'd know his... The reason, I'm sure we'll figure out why he was trying to do it and all those things.
2: And that's what's kind of sad, is that we'll forget the good part.
1: Yeah.
2: You know, if it were a tragedy, we would remember it forever.
3: Yeah.
1: It is awesome that guy did that, though. That was amazing. I screwed up the details, as I've been told numerous times. You are so wrong! You are totally wrong on this.
3: You did all right with the Tennessee lethal injection, though.
1: Thank you. I got that one pretty good.
3: Yeah.
1: These are big stories here today.
3: Mm-hmm.
1: Biggie tells me these are strange cases. That his friend, I can relate to this, is your friend was going through the Chick-fil-A drive-thru and had an odd exchange.
3: Well, he pulled up. You know, they do the iPad ordering there.
1: Yeah.
3: And the people were outside. And he pulled up, and nice guy standing there. And he said, hey, what can I get for you?
1: Mm.
3: He said, you know, I'll have a number one Diet Coke.
1: Mm-hmm.
3: And he said, the guy went, yeah, you will.
1: Well, I bet you.
3: And my buddy was like, what?
1: Yeah, you will. I like it.
3: And he's like, it was just this weird kind of like exchange that was, he's like, and he was polite, but he's just like, yeah, you will. And he's like, okay, where do we go from here?
1: The other day, similar. I went through, my wife wanted Biscuitville. I was on the way over to the gym. And she said she wanted a breakfast platter from Biscuitville.
3: And I'm a skip. I'm not hungry after working out.
1: I skipped it. I didn't want the heavy carb load.
3: I fed my appetite at the gym.
1: Exactly. So I go through the Biscuitville, and there's a young lady standing there with her iPad, you know, because it was busy. It's Biscuitville early on a Sunday morning. Oh, yeah, this is busy. So I go through, and she takes my order and everything, and she's got her iPad. She goes, you want to tap that? And I was like, yeah, I guess
2: so.
1: All right.
3: Well.
1: All right. I'll,
3: that's what you asked.
1: You want to tap that?
3: I guess you noticed I'm coming from the gym.
1: I was just rippling at that point.
3: I bet she does that on purpose, knowing.
1: I guarantee she does.
3: You want to tap it?
1: You want to tap that? Yeah. Oh, God. Yeah.
3: My car doesn't have tap.
1: She knows. She knows. I was like, I need to insert. Yeah. I don't tap. So that's what I had.
3: That's my buddy, you know, where the guy said, yeah, you will. So how'd you follow it up? And he's like, we just kind of didn't say anything else.
1: Like,
3: he's like, I just paid. And he's like, all right, you're like, go around the corner.
1: It's an odd exchange.
3: And he's like, it just sat weird with me the rest of the day.
1: I'm proud of myself now because we order from one place quite a bit. We ordered there from last night. I'll just say it's a place called Mythos. Very good. It's a local place. And it's really good. I got a chicken souvlaki.
3: Yeah. Oh. I figured you were a chicken salad.
0: Well,
3: sometimes
0: I do go with it's. Yeah. It's always it's like on a bed of greens.
3: Oh, okay, yeah.
0: Nonetheless, I have now gotten it to the point that I've ordered there so much. I go in and finish on the iPad. You know, you have to tap, and I don't have my glasses. But even through my blurred vision, I can see where it says no tip, and I always
3: match that.
0: I know how to get to that.
3: I bet that's what they call you when they see you come in as much as you eat there. Hey, old no tips here. Fire up the grill.
0: I never
3: give them a tip. Chicken, and more chicken.
0: I never give them a tip. I'm like, your protein meal and no tip. They know it immediately. I bet when my phone number comes up there, they're like, no tip. It's no tip.
2: There's that guy that always comes from the gym and doesn't tip.
0: Always. I'm wringing wet when I go in there, and I never tip. I know how to sign with my finger and press no tip, no receipt. Goodbye. I have figured that out for
3: sure. I'd love to see what they write about you on the receipt that you can't read.
0: I bet it's, yeah. Oh, God. I can't say. I bet it's rough. You know those days.
3: Oh, yeah.
0: You know those games, working in pizza. Coming up here on the Two Guys Named Christian, updates on three legal cases, the American Idol murderer, the Lindsey Clancy retrial, and that roller coaster at Six Flags that's causing people to have brain damage.
3: Yeah.
0: Unbelievable. Updates on all three. Next, Two Guys Named Chris Show.
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0: A program note. Usually on Thursdays, we play Put Up or Shay Up sports trivia. Maybe Shay is not here to play it. We will not have that today. Instead, we will play Stairway to Seven, our usual four-day-a-week game, which is also usually played Monday, Tuesday, Wednesday, Friday. It's where you have to try to guess or get seven trivia questions in a row right, music and rock and roll. Fly Away Friday gives you a chance at a $500 gift voucher to the airport. We're going to do that today.
1: Okay. So we're gonna, Fly Away. You want to have a little fun with BB? We should call him and be like, you ready?
0: Let's play.
1: A little slightly hungover BB Shea in the mountains.
2: Definitely sleeping right now.
1: Yeah. And say, what are you doing? You ready? And he's just like, what? And you're like, you got to play today, man. You're playing on the phone.
0: Yeah, we got a sports game ready to go. Let's do this.
1: What?
0: Didn't we tell you?
1: Yeah.
0: We should. We should absolutely needle him that way. You know I like to do
1: that. Told you, we're still going. You went up and saw Geese.
0: Geese, the band that he saw in the mountains. No, what we're doing is playing Stairway to Seven here in about 20 minutes. And then tomorrow, he'll play the sports game. So we're flip-flopping the days because of the Geese concert. You know what's happened to my wife? And I thought, of course, I called her crazy on this. I was doing some gaslighting on this.
1: It's one of your finer qualities.
0: I'll tell you how it started. It's really the ultimate example of the Kelly curse. Usually we'll watch some show on that's just on TV. You know, Friends will be on or Modern Family or something or whatever it might be. But it's always just on television. You're just watching YouTube TV and it's on. You know, whatever's on. So the last few days, she's been on Seinfeld. She's been kind of on a Seinfeld kick. And when I got home last night, I noticed she was watching Seinfeld, and I was rewinding a scene, and it was on Netflix, which we usually don't do.
1: Oh, yeah.
0: And she said, yeah, I went over to Netflix because I was just, you know, there's no commercials, and I just decided. Now, we never, ever do that. And she's like, I just like watching it on Netflix, and this is the first time we had ever really done it. So instead of watching it on whatever it was on, we just went to Netflix, okay? Real move for us.
1: Yeah, I was going to say, this is big.
0: Very rare. So this morning, when I get up to leave to go to work, very, very early, middle of the night, she is awake and watching Seinfeld on Netflix. Okay. So sometimes she wakes up early and she does it. So she's doing some work on her computer and watching Seinfeld on Netflix as I leave to come to work. By the time I get to work, she texts me and she says, I was in the middle of a Seinfeld episode and it just went away. It went away. And when you search for it on Netflix, it is not there. And I said, sweetheart, you've hit the wrong button. Something's going on. This is my gaslighting, you know?
1: Yeah.
0: And she says, no, I have looked all over Netflix. It is not there. I said, sweetheart, back out of the app. Go back into Netflix.
1: I'll fix it later if you can. God, I got to do everything. How can a woman not watch TV? Come on. Simple.
0: How can you not watch TV when everything is right there at your fingertips? We know this. So I say to her, I'll fix it later. Don't worry. You
1: know. Don't touch anything.
0: She says, no, I've backed out of the app. I've gone back into it. Seinfeld is nowhere to be found. It is not there. And I said, I'm sure it's there. I'll find it. Don't worry. I'll get it for you.
1: Are you mixing up the E and the I?
0: It's like, you know, you're doing something. It's there. It's been there. So then she says, I think it ran out, like their copyright is gone. They can't have it anymore. So I do a quick chat GPT, and it says they've got the copyright for a couple more years. I'm like, no, sorry, you're wrong. You're wrong on this. So she goes to Reddit, and within 15 minutes, there's hundreds of people, where's Seinfeld? Where's Seinfeld? Why is Seinfeld not here? I mean, that quickly, people. It's 3 in the morning.
2: We're just watching all night long.
0: Exactly. Well, it turns out they lost the rights to it, and at that moment, it's gone.
1: I wonder if it was because, now we're East Coast, but I wonder if it was like at West Coast.
0: I think it was midnight on October 1st. So they lost the rights to it. So first of all, two things at play. It's the ultimate Kelly curse. The moment we start watching on Netflix, it's gone.
1: And to try something new on TV, that's nothing like you two.
0: Never. That's the third time that's happened. Django Unchained.
1: Yep, you've never finished that.
0: I watched half of it.
1: Thought, this is great.
0: The next morning, I get up to watch again. It's like, it's gone from Netflix.
2: Oh, no. You don't know how that ended.
1: No, he hasn't even gotten to the Leonardo DiCaprio character.
0: I didn't know he was in it.
1: Yeah.
2: You know what?
0: I didn't know he was in it.
2: You don't need to see. His performance is terrible.
0: I've heard it's like the best performance of anything.
2: It's awful. I don't care what anybody says. The accent is terrible. He doesn't sell the part at all. It's terrible.
0: Then I wanted a little 80s TNA, so I watched Vision Quest, Matthew Modine.
1: Yeah.
0: Halfway through it, fall asleep, get up the next morning to watch it. Sorry, you're too old to watch this.
1: So
3: sorry. We know what you're going to do to your body during this part, so we ended it.
0: This is about college sex. You can't watch this. I didn't get to watch. I didn't get to finish that. Now Netflix takes away Seinfeld right in the middle of it. Right there when we're just getting into it.
1: It's got to be going somewhere else, obviously. The bidding, maybe.
0: I guess. I don't know. Yeah. I don't know any of these
2: things. They all move around. I mean, they just, some other company will get it. It'll be on Paramount or something.
1: Yeah, Seinfeld was a big one, though, because it was a big deal when they went to Netflix. I remember that.
0: Oh, yeah. Do you think, it was a big deal, do you think that it has something to do with this merger that's getting ready to happen between Paramount and whoever's merged?
1: Yeah, I don't understand any of these. Mm-mm. They all own each other now. And then I saw where it was a big deal that Paramount was, like, threatening to leave California. And I'm like, I really thought now most movies were made in Vancouver.
0: Oh, not most. Cheaper. Certainly not most, are they?
1: A lot are.
0: But surely California is still the capital.
1: I'm sure, overall, yes.
0: Well, that's where the studios are.
1: Yeah, I mean, think about it. All these places offer, you know, breaks, tax breaks and things for films.
0: Well, definitely. I mean, we did that for a while in Wilmington here. Georgia has done it. But California, it's still Hollywood. You know, that's where the headquarters of Paramount and Columbia and all that are. So anyway, she says, no more Seinfeld. So it's gone.
1: That's
0: up.
1: It.
0: I don't know where it is. And other people apparently have concurred. Now, let me tell you what I read about. This is about Seinfeld yesterday. I was reading, because we do like the show, and I saw a little thing on social media and read more about it. I'd never heard this before. You know, Jason Alexander, who plays George Costanza in Seinfeld. To me, I mean, an absolutely critical character to be on the show.
1: Without a doubt.
0: So there's one episode in, I think it's season two, and he's not in it. It's called The Pen. Jerry and Elaine go to see his parents in Florida, and it's the space pen. You know the one I'm talking about?
1: Oh, yeah. Okay.
0: Great episode. Very funny. And, like, Jack Klompas has a pen that writes upside down. Jerry wants it. Very, very funny episode. Kramer and George are not in it. It all takes place in Florida.
1: Yeah.
0: And it's just Elaine and Jerry that are there. So it's the one episode that neither of those are in. Well, when that episode was being written, Jason Alexander, who played George, showed up for the table reading and everything and sees, and he's told by Larry David, you're not in it. We didn't have a New York storyline. And so he leaves and goes home. He's like, you can take the week off. So he goes home, and he's so mad about it because he comes from a theater background. And in theater, apparently, if you're off one show, you're done. You know, you come back. He worked every single show. So the next day, he went to Larry David, and he said, let me tell you something. If you write me out of another episode, you can write me out of every episode. I won't do this show. And Larry David goes, oh, come on. And that's all that they ever said. It was like, oh, come on. So he goes ahead.
1: Yeah.
0: He's in every episode after that. He's the character's in it. So later, Alexander, years later, and Seinfeld at that time when he was not on that particular episode was not like the behemoth show it became. So years later, he goes to Larry David and he said, boy, I'm glad you didn't write me out. And Larry David said, I was this close to writing you out. I mean, I wanted to write you out because you were so egotistical, thinking that the show revolved around you. And Jason Alexander says, what a mistake. And the reason he said he made the mistake was he was from a theater background, he did have ego, and he thought of Seinfeld as a buddy comedy between Jerry and George, when in reality it was morphing into an ensemble cast of all four of them. And so his role on the show he thought was bigger than it was going. And he was jealous of Elaine because she was getting more lines than he was. And he's like, I almost ruined this incredible thing for me a season and a half in because my ego got the best of me. I'd never heard it before. And he said, it was a huge mistake. Yeah. And Larry David said, I was this close to writing you out. You pissed me off so bad by asking to be off the show. Stunning.
1: Oh, take a note, B.B. Shea. Maybe we should tell that story again tomorrow before he thinks about taking another day off.
0: We write you out for one episode. We write you out for all these episodes.
1: Cameron, I hope you enjoyed Geese.
0: Cameron, you were like my wife. You were watching Seinfeld on Netflix. Go ahead.
4: Yes. P1, guys.
0: Thank you.
4: Nice to talk to you.
0: Thank you. Good to talk to you, yes.
4: Me and my wife have been watching Seinfeld, and we have the finale to go. That's the only episode.
0: Oh, you haven't seen the finale? Oh, you're watching it for the first time.
1: Guess what? Stop.
0: It's not that good.
2: I've heard it's awful.
0: It's not that good.
4: I've heard, people say it's awful, but it's still just one of the best shows
0: that's ever been
4: written.
0: Oh, it's an amazing show.
2: You can't just not know where it ends.
0: Where it ends. I'll tell you this. And so you,
4: George.
0: Yeah, you have enjoyed it.
4: Absolutely. I think George, Jason Alexander, has made the show.
0: Yeah,
4: I
0: agree.
4: He's one of the best characters that makes that show.
0: He's incredible. Well, they all really are.
1: Yes.
0: It's an amazing show. Thank you, Cameron. Well, I hope you get to see the finale eventually. You know, you'll get to it. I've always said that that show, the finale is panned. And I've always said that it was very difficult for them to do a finale because every episode is just by itself.
1: Exactly. Mm-hmm.
0: There's not a recurring, like, will they or won't they get together, like Ross or Rachel and all that kind of stuff.
1: There was nothing to wrap up because every episode was different.
2: It's kind of like a cartoon that way.
0: Exactly. So the finale, it's like, well, you just do a regular, how do you do this big finale without, and then the way they tried to do it, I mean, it was okay, but it was disappointing. That night that we watched it, we were out at a sports bar. The radio station I was working on, we hosted like Seinfeld. I was dressed up as Kramer. Somebody else was dressed up as George and so forth. And, you know, we watched it on all these screens. And our friend Neil, he worked here, and he watched it. And he said, you know, we'd all recorded it at home. He goes, you know, I'm not going to watch this again. I'm just going to tape over it. And I was like, are you out of your mind? You have to keep this. This is Seinfeld. He goes, wasn't that good?
1: Yeah.
0: And it was not. It was not.
1: And he's won on that end because now you can just find it.
0: I know. Then you just, well.
1: Yeah. Well, somewhere today.
0: Somewhere, but not on Netflix. That's crazy.
1: Yeah.
0: It just goes away. It just is gone. And of course, you know, I thought my wife was cuckoo. I was like, yeah, right.
1: It's funny. Did it not tell you? Because a lot of times it'll say, this leaves soon. It'll say, leaving soon, leaving soon.
0: It did not. And they do that. You're right. And that's when I start to watch stuff now. Like, well, let me get it done here. But it did not say that. Not at that time. No. Here are the updates. These are legal updates now. The former American Idol contestant, he made news because his wife was murdered. He was on trial for murder. He's in Ohio. His name is Caleb Flynn. He was on, I believe it was 2013 when he was on American Idol, but not really on it.
1: No, I told you, this really bugs me when they do this.
0: Yeah, but he was a church pastor, and he was like in charge of the music. So in the middle of the trial, they played a song that he had written and performed for his younger girlfriend. They were saying, well, here's why he killed his wife, because he had a younger girlfriend. Here's the song.

0: The folks in the courtroom were seen shaking. They were trying not to laugh at this song. And they covered their mouths and were laughing.
1: I would have had to be excused.
0: Most people thought this was AI. This was real. He did this.
2: And, you know, hindsight's 20/20 on that. I bet as it played, he thought, this is a terrible idea.
1: That's so embarrassing. I mean, you murder your wife, and then they play this at your trial.
2: Rachel, you don't understand what young men think.
0: I love this part.
2: We will be blinded by lust and love, men will. Mm-hmm. We'll do dumb stuff and then later be like, that was stupid.
0: Do you know, we almost hired a DJ here once. This is going to be vulgar. And I hate I hate you're here to hear this. But he was doing a tryout on the radio here.
3: Hey, it's Captain Punani.
2: I don't think we could go with that name. I think it's a little vulgar.
3: Hey, that's who I am. Captain Punani.
0: He did one shift. He did one air shift, like 3 to 7 p.m. And he's on. We're needing somebody for afternoon drive. You know, he's come in from another state. He has one show. And he goes,
3: let's go to traffic with Punani.
2: He's saying that too much.
0: He

0: Like, right as the song, he's like, yeah, power of the peach.
1: You're Sarah McLachlan. Angel.
2: I don't know if that's what the intro would have gone with.
0: It's like, what are you saying? Is yeah. And then I was listening because we were all told, listen and give your opinion on it. And he says that, you know, he's like, yeah, what are you going to do? You break up with your wife, you go to younger, but younger, power of the peach. Yeah. What? What'd he say?
2: I felt like the intro was a bit much for the song choice.
3: Yeah, it could have worked for other songs.
0: Not this one. And in fact, our program director said, what'd you think of that power of the peach line? I was like, I don't know.
2: A bit much?
0: I don't think the choice was right.
2: We hear what he wants to call himself.
0: We didn't make the hire. We didn't hire him.
3: Wonder where that guy is now.
0: No, where is he now?
2: Is that how things were done back then, though? You got one shift.
0: Yeah, you got one shift. Yeah, back then, he flew in. He flew in for the interview. This is due afternoon drive for one day. Yeah, I know. Pressure.
3: That is a lot of pressure.
0: Yeah, so he tried to do his best. You know, we showed him the control board and everything. He did fine, but that power of the peach thing. His name was Ryan Seacrest.
3: I'll never make it.
0: Yeah, you know, as I said, this guy, you chase him.
3: He'll never make it in broadcasting.
2: That's where he changed to ultra friendly because he was like, something's not working.
0: This pitch thing didn't go. Here's the update. The American Idol guy, Caleb Flynn, found guilty of murder. It's over.
2: It sounded like it was a pretty, they had a lot of evidence on him.
0: A lot of texts and that song.
3: Yeah. I mean, even if he didn't do it, he needs to go to jail.
0: For that song?
3: Yes.
2: Yeah.
0: I thought you were going to say that. That's right. It was pretty bad. And, the whole courtroom was laughing at him the entire time.
2: Do you think at the time it flattered her? Or do you think she was like, ew?
0: I bet it flattered her at the time because they were together.
2: Yeah.
0: You know, and I don't know, Rachel, you're a woman. Would you be flattered by a song like that?
3: You know those things that Biggie is talking about that guys do and then they go, why did I do that? Yeah. We recognize it usually before you do.
0: Yeah.
3: Right. And so we go, wow, this is such a great song, honey. Thank you so much.
0: Smart. Play to our ego a little bit.
3: Yeah.
2: And men will do, Rachel, you don't know this, but I once, which I think there's photo evidence somewhere out there still.
0: Mm-hmm.
2: I was dating someone, and she wanted to paint Easter eggs.
0: Oh, I've seen it. There's photo evidence of it.
3: Oh, no.
2: Yeah, and I that haunts me still.
3: Why are you staring at the Easter eggs?
2: I mean, I'm a man in my mid-20s. Why am I painting Easter eggs?
0: I mean, it's a very large man with an egg that
2: tiny
0: he's
2: egg
0: painting,
2: and a brush, yeah.
0: And his eyes are like, whoa, what?
3: And I remember, man.
2: Yeah, and I later on, I was like, that's going to haunt me.
0: Oh, it did.
2: It did.
0: It did. Well, what can you say? Power of the peach.
2: What?
0: What did he say?
3: But we know it, too. If we want you to color Easter eggs with us, you're going to do it.
2: Do it, yeah.
0: Power of the beach.
1: So where do I sign my contract?
2: I think we need to try some other people out.
0: He was from Rhode Island. We flew him in from Rhode Island.
2: Wow.
0: Yeah, he's like, I'm flying back. I'm going back from Rhode Island.
1: Got better peach up there anyways.
2: Oh, okay. All right.
0: That was it. It was done. I haven't seen him since. He's out there on the shores of Rhode Island. Two more updates. Legal now. The Six Flags in California has closed permanently that roller coaster called the X2, which was literally causing brain damage to people who were on the ride. Several cases of brain damage. One woman, I think, is in the hospital, like, in a coma. Nothing wrong. I mean, the ride didn't crash or anything. It didn't throw her off.
2: No.
0: Just, like, the jarring on the ride. And according to Lisa Lanier, our attorney, it had been done for years that people have been complaining about this.
2: Well, it's opened in 2002, so it's been around that long.
0: Yeah.
2: And it was billed as the world's first fourth dimension roller coaster.
0: Now, what does that mean, fourth dimension?
2: I don't know.
0: Yeah.
2: But that's how it's billed.
0: I believe you lead with your head.
2: Do you spin, maybe?
0: I don't know. That. When I heard...
2: Okay, here it says, a steel roller coaster where riders are rotated independently of the track's orientation. So, yeah, like... You're spinning.
0: The spinning as well as the riding straight forward at the same time. So I guess it jars you so much. Some people just got concussions and, you know, headaches and all that. But some people went to the hospital with serious brain injuries. They had closed it since July of this year. And now they're saying, all right, we're closing it permanently. Even though the park president said it passed every safety test. You know, we had it tested, of course, before all of this. But they're retiring it because of guest confidence. Nobody wants to ride it anymore.
2: I'm sure.
0: Of course, yeah. Or do some people say, that's a challenge.
2: Yeah.
0: I'll ride it.
2: You know, and roller coasters are different for everybody.
0: Mm.
2: Like my mother, we talked her. She never wanted to ride them when I was a kid.
0: Yeah.
2: We talked her into riding. You may have ridden it at Universal Studios Florida. the Islands of Adventure. They had just opened, and there's a what they called at the

0: time, the Hulk coaster.
1: I hear it's phenomenal. I have not.
0: Now, this is the first coaster I'd ever been on where it goes like 0 to 60.
1: Quickly, yeah.
0: Well, we didn't know that.
1: Mm-hmm.
0: We begged and begged my mother to finally go on a roller coaster.
1: Mm-hmm.
0: She did, and she banged her head back as it went, and she was down the rest of the day.
1: Oh, really?
0: Like, she's like, I'm going back to the room.
1: My wife had a problem on Space Mountain.
0: Yeah.
1: You know, we got...
0: My parents talked about it. They said the legendary Space Mountain knocks you around.
1: No, it does. And you don't see it coming, of course.
0: No.
1: Because it's total darkness. You're a roller coaster person?
2: I mean, I guess I was at one point. That's what my thing is about this. I'm surprised this doesn't happen all the time because at other roller coasters, the last time I rode roller coasters, I was like, I'll never do it again. They're fun when you're on them, but then I'll walk around for the next 24 hours with the worst headache, neck ache. And I'm surprised they don't cause more brain injuries.
1: You're a little dizzy when you get off there.
2: There's some at Carowinds that they go from so high and they drop so fast that at the bottom I'll see stars.
1: Yeah.
2: And like black out a little bit.
0: Well, and now it's like, you know, how much can we get even more of a drop? Like they'll take and they'll hang you over before they drop.
1: Oh, yeah. It's like 90 degrees.
0: Yeah.
1: It's something. Dollywood's got some great coasters, by the way.
0: You said that, yeah.
1: I loved that's the one where I almost lost my feet. And the guy said, I was too tall to ride it. And Dolly, there's a picture of Dolly, and if your nose clears her nipples, you're too tall to ride.
0: Yep.
1: And so I could not.
0: And he did. He almost lost his feet.
1: Well,
0: they're used to losing feet at Dollywood, but it's normally from diabetes. From all things
1: It's the honey buns that they have. They're so good.
0: And what did they advertise? Just 3 pounds of bacon?
1: Yeah. It's cooked bacon. That's
0: one place is just bacon.
1: Glazed. And so, yeah, you'll lose a foot, but usually not on the roller coaster. Yeah, the guy said, I said, am I too tall for this? He goes, you are. I said, come on, I can ride it, right? He goes, you lose your feet. I mean, you can ride it if you want, but you're going to lose your feet.
0: I leave your feet here in the Smokies.
1: Let's play Stairway to 7, oddly on a Thursday. With some great new songs.

0: Can you go? I predict that is the most hated jingle we have. I'm just saying. I think that's up there with the most hated jingle we have.
1: Want to play? 866-470-2GNC. 7 questions, music and rock and roll trivia. 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

0: Oh, yeah. Let's do it. Bob will play first today. Got to get through all seven of these now to win the game. And today, even though it's Thursday, we're playing Flyaway Friday here locally. You get a $500 gift voucher to our airport, Piedmont Triad International Airport. $500 to anywhere they fly if you are a winner today. Tomorrow, we'll play the sports game with BB Shea. He's not here today. Hello, Bob. How are you?
1: Morning, gang. P1, love the show.
0: Great to hear from you, and thank you very much for saying that. Here's how it works now. We have the first of seven questions. We have 60 seconds on the clock for you, and you have to get seven in a row right, but they get harder and harder. Clock only runs while you're thinking, not while I ask the questions. Here we go. Use an R word to complete the title of the Steve Miller Band song, Take the Money and Blank.
1: Run.
0: Run is correct, of course.
2: Oh, take the money and run.
0: For one.
2: Go on, take the money and run.
0: You are 1 second into this game and already have one right. 59 seconds on the clock. Question number two on the stairway to seven. Steve Perry is most closely associated with what band?
1: Journey.
0: Journey is correct. This is from Vision Quest.
3: We know about that movie.
0: Yes, we do.
3: Already been mentioned once today.
0: That's why I had this in. Yes.
3: Gross.
0: Underrated Journey.
4: Are you saying this song? This song was in a movie, an inappropriate movie?
0: No, it's not inappropriate. You know. It's about a high school senior wrestling, and they move an older woman into his house to help her out because she's nearly homeless.
4: Okay.
0: And of course, sparks fly.
3: Yeah.
0: Between the two.
4: Okay. Because I'm pretty sure this song was written about a dying child.
0: Wait a minute.
3: I don't think so. It involved a dying child.
0: They performed this song for a dying child, Love Journey.
4: It was performed for him, but it wasn't about him. Yes. Okay.
0: They went to his hospital room and said, we've got some new songs coming out, including this one. And it left Steve Perry and the rest of the guys in tears. Mm-hmm. And he died like 2 days later. They did a little concert in his room.
4: Okay.
3: And it ended up in a movie about TNA.
4: Yeah, okay. I was just making sure we were talking about the same thing.
0: The same thing.
3: Yeah.
0: This is...
3: God, what a dream, too. You're a teenager. Suddenly there's a hot homeless woman this movie in. She takes a liking to you.
0: Incredible. Matthew Modine. Vision Quest is the film.
4: I'm writing it down right now.
0: Check it out. You'll love it. 56 seconds on the clock. Step three on the stairway to seven. Number one hit or not, Purple Rain by Prince.
1: Oh, God. Oh. I'll say not.
0: Not is correct. Tried to fool you. I would have thought yes. Number two. When Doves Cry went to number one off the soundtrack, not Purple. Isn't that stunning? I mean, to me, this is the song most associated with Prince, I think. Probably because the movie's titled that.
3: Yeah.
0: Not a number one.
3: But you know how a lot of these songs, it's at the time, it didn't hit like you would. Now it's legend.
0: Mm-hmm. Yeah. But I heard it all over the place back then.
3: But when Doves Cry was...
0: Oh, yeah. Huge. I mean, he's had other number ones, too. Well, we taught our favorite of those. Let's Go Crazy.
4: Let's Go Crazy.
0: Yeah. Boy, we lost a great one. We lost Prince. Okay, step number four on the stairway to seven. 45 seconds on the clock. We've asked this one multiple times. We'll see if you can get it right. Use a number to finish the name of the band with a 1985 top 10 hit song. The song is Something About You. The band is Level Blank.
1: Level 10.
0: Level 10 is incorrect. We've had level 9, level 10, level 21, level 7.
4: Eventually we're going to run out of numbers.
0: Level 2.
3: This hurts my heart.
0: I know you love that song.
3: I love it.
0: That was a big hit. And now, listen, this is I think I've asked you at least 5 times.
3: Yeah.
0: I mean, all those numbers have been given. Sorry, you got to step 4, and that ends the run for you. David will try next. Hello, David. How are you?
5: I'm good. How are you?
0: Doing very well, thank you. Fresh set of questions, fresh 60 seconds. Step 1 on the stairway to 7. Which of these is a song by Tom Petty? The Writing or The Waiting?
1: The waiting.
0: The waiting is the hardest part. Underrated Petty. Don't you say you don't like Tom Petty. I'm tired of hearing you say that.
4: His voice is
0: I'm tired of hearing you say that. How dare you.
4: The songs are good. I just don't like the way he sings them.
3: Wow.
0: Watch yourself.
3: It's a very B.B. Shea take today with him not being here.
0: Big time.
4: And you saw this chair.
0: We chased him right out of here.
3: He's off seeing something called geese.
4: And B.B. Shea knows about taste, okay?
0: Oh, right. Yeah, he's really good. All right, 56 seconds on the clock. Step two on the stairway to seven. What was Phil Collins' first number one hit as a solo artist? Sussudio or Against All Odds?
1: Sussudio.
0: Sussudio is incorrect. I'm sorry. So you'll know that now on Monday when we play and re-ask that question, that the answer is not Sussudio. Chris is on the line to play. Hello, Chris. How you doing?
5: Good morning, guys. How are y'all doing this morning?
0: Doing real well. Thank you. Here we go. 60 seconds on the clock. Fresh set of questions. Stairway to seven. Step one. Is the John Fogerty song Center Field about football, basketball, or baseball?
5: Baseball.
0: Baseball is correct. Put me in cold. I'm ready. Baseball playoffs going on. The Braves or Phillies tonight, Biggie?
3: I'm leaning Braves. I'd rather see the Phillies.
0: Oh,
3: I like
0: really?
3: Some
0: whoa. You like Schwarber.
3: I do like Schwarber.
0: I like Schwarber.
3: I'm a Schwarber guy.
0: Winner of that series, according to B.B. Shea, goes to the World Series. Wouldn't doubt it. Tough series. All right, step two on the stairway to seven. 59 seconds on the clock. True or false, John Mellencamp has a brother named Joe Mellencamp.
5: True.
0: That is true. Nicely done. Little ditty about Jack and Diane. Thought I might fool you on that. Very nice. Two American kids growing up in the heartland. Step three on the stairway to seven. Five to go.
3: I bet his brother gets so annoyed. I mean, because Mellencamp sticks out. So I bet, you know, he's probably just a normal guy, but every time he goes somewhere, they're like, Mellencamp, you're not related to. He's my brother.
0: I am.
3: Oh, man. He's your brother. What are you doing here?
0: I love that guy.
4: Does he bring his guitar to Thanksgiving?
3: Yeah.
0: He should. I bet Joe plays a little something, don't you think?
3: That's a good question.
0: I bet Joe can play a little something. Say hey, Diane. Oh, we got another Tom Petty question for you here. How long does Tom Petty say it took himself and Jeff Lynne to write the song Free Fallin'? 2 hours, 2 days, 2 weeks, 2 months, or 2 years?
5: Jeez. Got enough options?
0: 2 hours, 2 days, 2 weeks, 2 months, or 2 years?
5: 2 weeks.
0: 2 weeks is incorrect. Sorry about that. It is not 2 weeks. I didn't like the fickle nature that he pushed.
3: You don't
0: back
3: like on. Commentary.
0: You don't like commentary. And you're running out of time. You know, the time is like, maybe that should be a fourth step question instead of a third step question.
3: Well, see, you always question yourself after somebody misses it.
0: I know, that's kind of tough.
3: I think you're all right.
0: A lot of options there. He's right. Okay, Billy is next on the Stairway to Seven. Hello, Billy. How are you?
6: Good morning, team. How are you?
0: Great to hear from you. In what decade did Bruce Springsteen release the song I'm on Fire?
6: 80s.
0: 80s is correct. That's on the Born in the USA album. Some say his best.
3: I do love this song.
0: It's great.
3: I do too. As I get older, I feel a little weird singing parts of it.
0: Yeah, it's a little bit weird. It's a little bit odd. Remember I told you I was at a party once, high school. This song was playing. And an African-American woman came to me, girl. We were both 17. She goes, would you ever date a black girl? It was Serena Williams.
4: She asked you that?
3: She was this close.
0: She said, would you ever date a black girl?
4: How did you answer that?
0: I can't hear you.
3: Yeah.
0: The song was really playing there. I said, I would, but I have a girlfriend in Canada. There's nothing I can do.
3: I'm already dating outside of my race. That's not what you think. I don't think he understands what race means.
0: She's up in Canada.
3: That's a different
0: country. Nothing I can do. Exactly. All right. Step two on the Stairway to Seven. 55 seconds on the clock. Top 10 hit or not. Take Me Home Tonight by Eddie Money.
6: Going to go not.
0: No, it was a top 10. You'll know the answer to that when you come up next time. It was a top 10 hit. We'll ask it again on Monday. John is on the line to play. Hello, John. How you doing? Oh, I'm sorry. I don't have you on there. John, you there?
7: Yeah, I'm here.
0: Sorry about that. You're here. You're on now. 60 seconds on the clock. Fresh set of questions on the Stairway to Seven. In which M state was Bob Seger born? Missouri or Michigan?
7: Michigan.
0: He is a Michigan man right outside of Ann Arbor. Yes, one for one. Trying to make some front page driving news. 58 seconds on the clock. Six more to go. Step two, Stairway to Seven. Be a winner. True or false? The Eagles have never done any commercial endorsement of any kind and have never let their songs be used in commercials.
7: False.
0: No, it's true. There is no, you will not hear an Eagles song in any commercial. They've never done that. We have time for one more player. You'll know that when it comes up again on Monday. We have time for one more player. I think we do.
3: I think we can do it.
0: I do too. James is on the line to play. Hello, James. How you doing?
8: Good. How you doing?
0: Doing very well, thank you. Here's your question. Use a name that starts with the letter J to complete the title of this Billy Joel song about rich, spoiled, young college students only wanting to have sex and do drugs. The title of the song is the name of his drug dealer, Captain what?
8: Jack.
0: Captain Jack is correct.
3: His drug dealer responded, dude, what are you doing, man?
0: What are you doing? 59 seconds on the clock. Which rock star did Quentin Tarantino ask to play a heroin dealer in Pulp Fiction? The part eventually went to Eric Stoltz, and by the time the movie was released, the rock star was dead. Was it Kurt Cobain of Nirvana or Michael Hutchins of NXS?
8: Michael Hutchins.
0: It is not Michael Hutchins. These must be tough early round questions. So now you know the answers to all of these, and when we play on Monday, you'll have done your homework and you'll get to the next.
9: Get yourself a journal.
0: That's right.
9: Write Stairway to Seven on it. And take notes.
0: Thank you. We had a couple players get to number seven this week.
9: Yeah, it was a good week.
0: They were taking their notes. That's the whole thing. Coming up here on the Two Guys Named Chris Show, a new development in something that happened 90 years ago. How can we update it? We can. Next, Two Guys Named Chris Show.
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21: 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We know the difference between right and wrong. But Lori Buckhout isn't from around here. And it shows. Buckhout was arrested for drunk driving, putting lives in danger. And instead of owning up to it, Buckhout tried to get out of it by name-dropping a two-star in the Pentagon. Who does she think she is? Lori Buckhout even campaigned with a convicted sex offender, a man who spent 6 years in prison for multiple felony sex crimes against children, some as young as 14, and he spent a decade on the sex offender registry. Lori Buckhout was even caught and fined for insider trading after she bet on her own race. Everything Lori Buckhout does makes it clearer and clearer. Lori Buckhout just isn't one of us. Lori Buckhout just doesn't belong in Congress.
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0: If you missed this now, overnight, they were supposed to execute a woman in Tennessee who had committed a murder, found guilty of a murder 32 years ago. She was 18 at the time. Now she's 50. So they were going to lethally inject her at midnight last night. They tried it twice. She lived through it. They heard her snoring. She's still alive. It's terrible. Yeah. Now the governor said you can't execute her or anybody else. They've had all sorts of problems.
3: My favorite is they're like loudly snoring.
0: Yeah.
3: Like, not like we can maybe pretend she's dead. Like apparently she was in there cutting a rope.
0: And they closed the curtains and reopened and closed them again and reopened. I mean, it's terrible. It made me start thinking like, ooh, I've always been pro-death penalty, but now I'm thinking, I don't like this.
4: Yeah. Why?
0: Why have I been pro?
4: No. Why does this bother you?
0: Well, it bothers. It should be real easy to, I would think, to, you know, at least get the job done. You know,
3: well,
0: but the fact that they don't, it bothers me now that she went through this twice. All the family members of the victim were probably there.
4: Yeah.
0: They have to see it and see it again and again.
4: I think of it as psychological torture for the person getting the death penalty.
0: But see, so you're okay. You're pro death penalty.
4: I'm especially for this woman, what she did. And I know she was only 18, but I mean, what she did was so awful.
0: It was horrible. And she killed her classmate.
3: Yeah.
4: And they had lured her into the woods and they beat her and tortured her. And I mean, all this terrible stuff.
0: You should see them pretty deep, but there's a movie. Who is it? With Sean Penn. What is it called? I'm talking about. Not Fast Times at Ridgemont High.
3: No, that's not. That's
4: a different subject.
3: That's a different high school.
0: That's different. Sorry. No, it's about he's on Dead Man Walking.
3: That's it.
0: And Tim Robbins' wife, Susan Sarandon, plays a nun, and it's a true story. And she goes to see him, and she's like trying to comfort him as he gets ready to be executed. And then she goes to see the family of the victims. He had killed like this, you know, young couple one night to rob them, and it was awful. And I believe it's a true story, I think. And they're in Louisiana, I think. And she goes to see the girl's parents who he had killed years earlier. And they were welcoming to her. And then she said, well, you know, I'm praying with him and trying to get him through it. And they were like, you're what? Yeah. And then they were mad.
3: Oh, yeah.
0: Get out. You know,
3: You know who my version of Susan Sarandon is in my life?
0: Who?
3: Myrtle Beach Doug.
0: Yeah. How is that?
3: Because when I'm out and I'm sick, Myrtle Beach Doug emails me and he goes, serious email.
0: Yeah. Oh, really?
3: I just want to let you know, they're saying horrendous things about you on the front pages since you're out again. And I want you to know that I support you.
0: Isn't that nice?
3: Yes.
0: They always say such terrible things about you.
3: Yes, and he will go and try to fight for me and say, hey, Biggie has terrible health issues. We know this.
0: Right.
3: And they'll beat him down like they did Susan Sarandon in the movie.
0: Oh, they did beat her down too, man.
3: But he loves to come to me and say, by the way, they're saying absolutely horrendous things about you. Stuff that I won't repeat unless you want me to.
0: But you know, on the death penalty, I've always been pro, because basically what Rachel says, like, you did this horrible thing. You've been found guilty.
3: Yeah, I am, yes.
0: The thing that now gives me at least a little pause is it takes forever to get to that, finally, the person is killed.
3: The
0: one line I always hear is, like, why is the state putting people to death? It's murder of someone. You could put them in prison forever. It costs less money, from what I hear, to put them in prison forever.
3: Yeah, I've always thought the death penalty takes way too long. And I know it's because there's appeals and things. But I think they should max cap it. Like, you got 5 years.
0: To appeal everything?
3: Yeah.
0: But the justice system moves so slowly.
3: Oh, I know. Because, we'll have it in a few weeks. I'm sure it'll say somebody that killed somebody in 1988 is getting ready to. Yeah. And you're like, 88?
0: I wonder what the average is. It probably takes 25 years on average.
3: At least, yeah.
0: Because they exhaust every possible appeal.
3: Yeah.
0: They get it moved. You know, their lawyer does all these things. So Biggie was saying, because we were talking about this woman in Tennessee who they botched it twice, now the governor of Tennessee said, okay, no more executions, at least through the end of the year. So what have you learned about executions?
3: Well, I have come upon some amazing data about executions in the United States.
0: All right.
3: One, lethal injection by far is botched the most.
0: Yes. Now, that doesn't really surprise me, I guess, because they've recently switched to, years ago, and I thought it was a more humane way to do it, but apparently it's not. It's painful. And is it the anesthesia that they give?
3: Yeah, because, you know, some people can be, like, allergic to anesthesia.
0: Mm-hmm.
3: And you don't know that till you're under.
0: Till time up.
3: So they've had issues. Now, then what I found is even more amazing information to me. These are the number of executions and botched executions between 1890 and 2010.
0: 1890 to 2000, so that's 120 years.
3: Yes.
0: Okay. Botched executions, right?
3: Would you like to guess how we've taken care of people the most?
0: The best way to...
3: How have we...
0: Electric chair.
3: Bingo.
0: Yeah.
3: 4,374 times with that. Only botched 84 times. That's 1.92%.
0: Even that seems high to me. You know, 84 times out of 4,000 something. Yeah.
3: Okay.
0: That seems high. Right.
3: Next.
0: Mm-hmm. By the way, funny joke I heard on this. And I know you're thinking, how can there be a funny joke about this? They said at one point we were doing these stats on the radio 30 years ago, and they said by far the most people in the electric chair were in Texas, and they considered instead of having an electric chair, there were so many, they would have an electric sofa.
3: That's a good one. I like that.
0: I'm sorry, that's a great joke.
3: That's a good joke.
0: It's sensitive subject matter, but that's a great joke.
3: That's funny.
0: All right, continue.
3: Okay, number two.
0: Yeah.
3: Hanging.
0: Yes.
3: Okay.
0: The second one?
3: Yes. 2,721 times. Botched executions, 85.
0: Seems high to me.
3: Okay, 3.12%.
0: That's way too... 3 out of every 100 people, when they're hanged, they don't die. That's too high.
3: Well, you got to get the right rope. I can speak on that.
0: Yeah, I guess you can.
3: Yeah, you can snap a rope if you're too heavy.
0: Yeah. Well, yeah. What did you say when you were climbing the rope in gym class? They thought you were hanging yourself.
3: Yeah, well, my coach just made me stand there basically for a minute.
0: And you just started forming a noose?
3: Yeah, he said, what are you doing? I said, hanging myself, coach.
0: That's right. Okay. Next.
3: So, number three, lethal injection.
0: Yeah.
3: Not as many as you would think, because like you said, it's fairly new.
0: Right.
3: 1,054.
0: Okay.
3: Botched execution, 75. 7.2%. That's high.
0: That is way too high.
3: Yes.
0: You're talking about now, that is 7 out of every 100. No, unacceptable. That's another reason that gives me pause about the lethal injection.
3: Okay, then we go on to not as many lethal gas.
0: Okay, that's the...
3: Yeah, that's 593 of those.
0: Gas chamber.
3: Yep, right, 32.
0: Yeah. Yep.
3: 5.4%. Mm-hmm. So that means that some people were, you know...
0: Yeah.
3: I guess they suffered through the gas.
0: Yep.
3: Now, barely any of these,
0: right.
3: But the best stats by far.
0: Yeah.
3: Firing squad.
0: Oh, that's the one you've said. Is that the way you'd want to go?
3: Yeah. And here's why. You ready?
0: Yeah.
3: Firing squad, 34 times. Okay?
0: That's it.
3: Bosch executions, 0.
0: That's the way I'd want to go. It's quick.
3: Right there.
0: You know what they do there, too, is they give like 10 people, 10 sharpshooters guns. And one of them has a blank, so you could always tell yourself, mine had a blank, so I didn't actually kill the guy, you know. And they aim right at the heart.
3: Yeah.
0: And that's never been botched.
3: Nope.
0: 0 out of 34
3: times we've done it, 0 botched. And I believe, and we said what she wanted. Didn't she want hanging?
0: She petitioned to get hanging because she said she was afraid of the needle. And look what's happened. She lived through it twice. They tried it twice. Another one that I heard years ago, a guy on death row, I believe it might have been Texas. I'm not sure where. He intentionally, for his last meal, ate a ton of food that wouldn't agree with his stomach so that when they killed him, he'd evacuate his bowels.
3: Oh, it'd be terrible. Yeah. But what a plan. What a plan.
0: Oh, yeah. No doubt about that.
3: He wants a whole carrot cake, crab legs.
0: What?
3: Yeah. Gumbo.
0: Something undercooked.
3: Yeah.
0: Get him something really bad.
3: Beef carpaccio. There's a weird mix.
0: He wants a sour cream dip that's warmed. He wants warm mayonnaise. He wants out-of-date mayonnaise.
3: Oh, yeah.
0: Ugh. Biggie's 30 Days of Killer Movie starts. Every day at this time, the entire month of October, Biggie will review a horror movie. I have seen people online and people have emailed me very, very excited about this thing. We love Biggie's 30 Days of Killer Movies. And I always say to them the same thing.
3: Why? I know. You've never given any credit.
0: None. I created this. I revamped it. We start next. What's the movie?
3: Backrooms.
0: Backrooms. It's a new one. Next. Two Guys Named Chris Show.
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23: 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Home of two guys named Chris.

0: I know what you're wanting. Big E's horror movie review. Big E is the guy who has been doing these now for...
1: Is it 7 years that we've been doing this now?
2: I believe it is now.
1: 7 years. Instead of having an environmental report first, I wanted to get to this.
2: This is
3: what I'm here for.
2: Rachel hasn't experienced this yet. He can't let anyone have anything.
0: I refuse.
2: Before we get to something fun.
3: Look how happy he is about it.
0: They give you an environmental report, obviously. I need to do this. They just did a big cleanup of Yellowstone at the geyser there. Apparently in 2018, there was a geyser that had erupted for the first time in 60 years. And when it erupted, decades of human garbage had been blasted out of the geyser. And they were not able to clean it all out. They found coins, cinder blocks, broken bottles, aluminum cans, plastic cups, cigarette butts, damaged signs, a rubber heel insert, and they recently found a baby pacifier. They believe they dated it back to 1935, that it came from that. And it was in the geyser. People are like throwing stuff into the geyser. And so now they've done a real cleanup around Yellowstone, and they found 21,000 pieces of trash.
2: 21. That's insane.
0: Because people leave their stuff. And this is the nicest places we've got. You know, these are our national parks.
2: We just don't care. People just don't care.
0: Apparently. I mean, you think the side of the road. I mean, the side of the road's bad enough. You know, you probably know this, but there was a time we had a boss who was very environmentally conscious, and we did something called the Big Sweep every year.
2: Oh, yeah.
0: And I was forced to do it 3 times. I say forced. Of course, I love the earth. You know that.
2: Yeah, of course. You're an environmentalist.
0: 100%. But he saw me throwing a wrapper out of my car in the parking lot. He was looking out the window. It was the one time.
2: Remember what you were eating? This is bigger you.
0: Yes, I do. It was one of those enormous, like Famous Amos cookie. It was a big cookie. Had like either a grandma logo on it or something.
2: Oh, yeah.
0: And I had it. And I love
2: nobody's around.
0: I was leaving. I was in the parking lot. I was leaving. I had the cookie while I was sitting there, and I thought, I don't want this wrapper in my car. The car was clean, and I was like, I looked around, and I just dropped it right out the side.
2: This little thing's a homeless dude.
0: Isn't that horrible? I am a monster for that. It was horrible. And I thought, people will think the homeless guys did it. There's all these homeless guys around. So our boss at the time started beating on the window. And I was like, of the building. I was like, what is that? Because my window was down, of course, because I had just dropped the wrapper out the window.
2: I saw you.
0: You could hear, Arthur, what are you doing? What? You know? So he comes racing out and goes, we live on this planet. We live on this. So I had to chase the wrapper across the parking lot. The wind had blown it. I thought the wind's going to blow it right out here. What do I care?
2: Yeah. You know?
0: Now, in fairness, I was young. I was 33, 34. You know, come on. And so he said, you're signing up for the Big Sweep. The Big Sweep was the thing to clean all the stuff.
2: Oh, man.
0: And when we went out there, now this guy was so into it. We were in a creek deep, and he went swimming out there and like went to the bottom and got a tires and a shopping cart and all this stuff. I couldn't believe it. And there was tons of trash out there. Well, now this is in one of the most pristine places in the country. They have found in the last few days, as they did a cleanup of Yellowstone, they have found 280 hats, 54 camera lens caps. So how long have those been there? People don't have camera lenses.
2: Yeah.
0: 42 pencils, 36 pairs of sunglasses, thousands of coins, toys, AirPods, fake fingernails, and 6 Invisalign retainers.
3: Man, those Invisalign.
0: That's expensive.
2: That's 6 families who were like, I can't believe you lost that.
0: Unbelievable. I know. And I just thought, man, if we're not taking care of Yellowstone, we don't take care of anything. You're right. People do not care about that.
2: No.
0: They just leave it behind. Even, you know, back in the day, we'd throw McDonald's. I told you, we'd throw bags of McDonald's out the window. My mother would do that all the time. She'd just throw it out.
2: It's such a different thought process. But, I mean, you see the old, like, 70s videos about litter where you're just on the highway and you just see bags of trash come out. Not even like just a cup.
0: But I'm convinced people still do it because if you walk on the side of the road, you still see tons of trash.
3: I mean, I see it happen all the time. I was walking my dog one time and somebody just was doing what they do and throwing a water bottle out their window and it almost hit me. And I was like, why would you, first of all, even if I wasn't here,
0: disgusting.
3: Why are you throwing this out your window?
0: Of course, that water bottle is going to.
3: There are trash cans everywhere.
0: It's going to wind up. Now, I was impressed by this. This is Australia. In Australia, researchers have found a possible use for cigarette butts They are literally mixing them in the asphalt. Have you seen this? And they will sealed cigarette filters in paraffin wax mixed into road material. And they say it makes the roads stronger, and it's how we can recycle these cigarette butts. The idea says we'll reduce cigarette litter waste and reduce the amount of heat absorbed by pavement. So they're able to make the pavement cooler, not absorbing the sun, and it's a use for all these cigarette butts. That is good science in my mind, don't you think?
2: Absolutely.
0: I was very, very impressed by that.
2: Although you don't see cigarette butts much anymore.
0: Are you kidding?
2: Well, you see them, but I mean, more and more people vape. And you know, at least where we are in our state, they have that program where if you see somebody,
0: you point them out.
2: You can call a number and they'll send them an ashtray, which I'm like, oof.
0: But my belief is, I don't know this. I think if you walk the corners, the roads, you see cigarette butts all over.
3: You know, yeah. Just yesterday, mm-hmm. I was at the library and I saw a sign outside that said no smoking on the pavement. You could go out in the parking lot and smoke.
0: Mm-hmm.
3: And around that sign surrounded hundreds of cigarette butts. I don't think that people even wanted to smoke. No. I think they just wanted to put them where that sign was.
2: That's very possible.
0: Now, actually, smoking is down, but anybody who does smoke, I mean, you see them, they flick their butts. They don't. That's like not even considering littering to them. They just.
2: No.
0: I mean, I got a friend who smokes, and constantly he's just like, finishes it up. Yeah. Stamps it out, leaves it. You know, it's not a trash can thing.
3: Out the window, It's
0: out the window, wherever it goes, right.
2: You know, it's funny. My mom was at her local library the other day, and they had a small fire in one of those, the smoker's posts.
0: Yes. Oh, did they really?
2: Yeah.
0: Yeah.
2: And because, you know, you get so many butts put in there after a while, it just becomes a hazard.
0: Oh, absolutely. You get a little spontaneous combustion going. The same type thing here. This is good environmental news. Scientists in South Korea have found a new use for used coffee grounds. They can be mixed in to make insulation stronger and better. So it's used coffee grounds. I love it. Look, I'm an environmentalist.
2: You know, guilty. It's your number one quality?
0: Guilty as charged. I'm an environmentalist. And when they're using it like in commercial foam, and they say it's performing very, very well when they mix. So you don't have to use as much of those other materials. You use coffee grounds. It's used. It's recycling the coffee grounds. Smart.
2: Yeah, I like that.
0: This is science. This is a smart use for science. And I liked it. And I said, when I saw those two stories, that we'd get this on.
2: Yes.
0: Before.
2: Very important. Although those were good stories. I'll give you
0: that. They were good. Did you see those? This was online, too, about the environment. There are some sounds coming out of Antarctica. Apparently, someone saw. There was like a hole in Antarctica. And people would throw their items down into the hole, and it makes laser sounds.
2: Oh, yeah.
0: You see that? What are they throwing in here? This is what it sounds like. When you drop a coin or something, it's metal. You hear it all the way down.
2: That's cool.
0: I think that is really awesome.
2: And sir, we have to leave.
0: No, I'm not leaving. I'm throwing. I want to throw another coin into the hole.
2: Give me your tumbler.
0: Amazing. I love that. It's back. It's October 1st. Biggie's horror movie reviews. Terror every single day, because Biggie sees one horror movie every day in the month of October. He started last night. The movie is called Backrooms, the first. He will be rating these with knives this year, bloody knives. Biggie's killer movies. How many bloody knives does he give Backrooms on the scale of 1 to 10? We'll find out after a clip.
4: I found something. In the store.
5: Okay. What did you find?
4: The place. I found a place.
0: This movie got a lot of buzz.
2: Yes.
0: It's a very young director. And what's it about?
2: Okay.
0: It's new.
2: So this is new. This is from this year.
0: Mm-hmm.
2: This is one of those really did tremendously well at the box office, surprise hit for sure.
0: Right.
2: In fact, Well, I have factoids. I won't give too many, but this is the Studio A24. They've been around for a while.
0: Mm-hmm.
2: This is by far their biggest movie now.
0: Huge success.
2: Yes. So this is the story of basically a guy who owns a furniture store, and in the basement, he finds a door or a portal that leads to basically another dimension, but it's just the more back rooms.
0: Okay.
2: It's almost like a giant maze to me.
0: Mm-hmm, mm-hmm.
2: And everything in there is different. There's obviously haunted things in there.
0: Yeah.
2: Different creatures are in there. But the whole point is it's just tons of different back rooms.
0: Right.
2: And it's, once you're in, it's so deep, it's like you get stuck.
0: Okay.
2: So I don't want to give too many plot points away.
0: Are there different... There's different mazes you go there, like different
2: sort
0: rooms,
2: of
0: right?
2: Yeah. Different,
0: yeah.
2: And it all involves sort of your life in a way,
0: mm-hmm.
2: And, or sometimes you just go in there and, you know, you go in a room and there's just a Christmas tree. Doesn't make sense,
0: right? Do you figure out why the Christmas tree?
2: Not really. That's the whole thing.
0: Really?
2: Yeah.
0: Okay.
2: And I don't want to spoil too much. There are some other characters involved.
0: Uh-huh.
2: Possibly this is some type of scientific experiment.
0: Oh, I see.
2: Because okay. The one main character at one point stumbles upon a room that's all set up
0: mm-hmm.
2: With a bunch of, like, you know, science tracking stuff.
0: Mm-hmm.
2: Overall, I saw this movie once when it first became available for streaming a few weeks ago.
0: Yes.
2: And I was like, oh, okay. I love this
0: movie. Loved it, right.
2: Yeah. Is it scary? Meh. But it made me feel eerie and strange.
0: Made you think?
2: Yes. And I was just, I mean, it just has that eerie feel. There's not a lot of jump scares, I'd say.
0: But I feel like it's new. It's something different.
2: It
0: you know?
2: Feels different.
0: Right.
2: And this is all based off of one photo
0: mm-hmm.
2: on a website called 4chan.
0: A real life photo?
2: A real life photo from like 2008 of a furniture store in Wisconsin that was closing.
0: Mm-hmm.
2: And somebody wrote this long caption like, what this picture, which you don't see, is the millions of miles of back rooms that you could get trapped in.
0: And did, like, the director or the

0: Have you seen Boys in the Hood?
1: I have not.
2: See it.
3: All right, go ahead.
4: So, as we've talked about recently, I'm guilty of loving a movie no matter what when I first see it.
3: Yeah.
4: So, I did a rewatch on Backrooms last night.
3: Yeah.
4: Didn't love it as much.
3: Not as good as you thought.
2: But see, that's what I was saying yesterday.
4: Yeah.
2: I feel like the first watch is like the watch. You know, the guy doesn't say, oh, I'm going to have him see it five times. It's like the first one should be.
1: Especially an eerie one like this.
2: Yeah, because the second one.
1: Second like, where watch, is it going? Yeah. You know, you already know.
4: Right, I know where it's going. I guess I just found it more boring.
3: Mm-hmm.
4: I will say the eerie factor is there. It's not very scary. If you're looking for jump scares and to me, gory things, it's not going to be this movie. Now, there's some scary looking characters and things, but nothing. It's just a eerie movie too. Like the idea messes with your head of being, imagine going through a door and never being able to get back.
2: My daughter, who's a huge horror movie aficionado, saw it and she did same critique. She didn't find it scary enough. Didn't jump.
4: The idea leaves you feeling eerie.
3: Mm-hmm.
4: And I will say, like, you heard the music in there.
2: Yeah.
4: It does a good job of an eerie feeling. It feels like a 90s old, like that's kind of the feel too, is the 90s, like old office furniture. And overall, I think it's worth seeing if you haven't.
2: Yes.
4: I can only give it those six bloody knives.
2: Six bloody knives for Backrooms. What would you have given it had we reviewed it the day after you
4: Probably
2: saw it?
4: Probably eight.
2: Okay. So six bloody knives for Backrooms. We are changing. We used to give out pumpkins. But since this year, it's Biggie's Killer Movies, we're giving out six bloody knives for that. All right. And that'll be a baseline here on how things go in the future.
4: And people always ask, this is now streaming only recently on HBO Max.
2: Okay. And do you have any more cool factoids?
4: I do. Let me look up a few. I have some saved here.
2: All right.
4: I just can't get over how young the director is.
2: 20 years old when he directed.
4: 20 years old. Stunning. And he is a part of what they are calling the YouTube directors.
2: Yeah.
4: Which we'll be reviewing tomorrow, Obsession.
2: Mm-hmm.
4: The two biggest horror movies of the year by far.
2: It makes me very angry to see young people succeed.
4: Yeah.
1: Yeah. Yeah.
2: You know that. Plus, from YouTube, gross.
4: Yeah.
2: Disgusting.
1: They were just playing around on YouTube and got millions of dollars.
2: Awful. Awful.
4: Well, and the way he was discovered, by the way, the studio just discovered him online.
2: Yeah. And said,
4: loved the idea and said, they pitched the movie to him while he was still in high school.
2: Good God. That makes me even madder. While he's in high school.
4: Like, hey, why don't you come do this?
2: My son doesn't know where Alaska is, all right? He's 21.
1: Right.
2: He's a year older than this guy when he directed Backrooms.
4: And apparently there's the quote in the picture is there are 600 million miles of Backrooms.
2: In that whole back room.
4: Okay.
2: Yeah.
4: And it all, again, came from one picture, and one guy wrote this caption that turned into this.
2: It is incredible.
4: Yeah, and it was like and happened. I like this line, too. It says, if you hear something wandering nearby, it's too late because it's already heard you.
2: are there people dying and stuff in it? Or?
4: Oh, yeah.
2: Okay.
4: Yeah, right. There is. You'll see there's some odd, it's a lot to do. The main character's having some issues anyways.
2: Mm-hmm.
4: So it kind of goes inside his head.
2: Yes.
4: But yeah, I mean, there's people dying. It's just not a real jump scare movie to me.
2: Right.
4: There's one or two where you're like, oh, okay.
2: Yeah.
4: But it's not the horror, like a gory slasher film.
2: Will you be writing this review on your social media?
4: Yes, it's available on all our social medias.
2: How's your grammar?
4: I think good.
1: I'll be the judge of that.
2: Spooky.
4: Well,
2: scary. I'll go back and check your grammar.
4: I'm still having trouble with apostrophes. I always have.
2: You always have. There's no question about that.
4: I never know. Sometimes, because you'll be like, no, it doesn't get it one there. And I'm like, I thought it did.
2: I'll take a look at that. Rachel, are you interested in Backrooms?
1: I am. And what makes me so interested is I worked at a place, a very big building, and there was an area of the building that was, I think it was down, you'd go downstairs. It was almost like a basement. And it reminded me a lot of the trailer I saw of this.
2: Yeah.
1: And people would say, don't go in there.
2: The back room.
1: And there was no reason. Nobody had ever been murdered in there, as far as I know. But people would just say, don't go down there.
2: God, I know I've told you this. When I was like 14 years old, I was at the mall. We hung out at the mall on Friday nights all the time. And one night at the general nutrition store, myself and my two friends who were also 14 got a bottle of apple cider that had like a sparkle to it. And we pretended it was champagne. And so we go and drink it back behind the mall, and we're like, oh, I'm feeling something. I think there really is alcohol in here. You know, there wasn't. We were So we're like, oh, man, we're drunk and everything. And then one of my friends, when we emptied it, he busted it on the curb, and the mall cop saw us. caught us

0: Well, he caught me. I was not as fast as the other two. I was slower. Okay. Yeah. Chubbier.
1: Plus, you were drunk.
0: I was drunk.
2: You were wasted on that apple cider.
0: Took all three of us back to the back rooms of the mall.
1: Yeah.
0: And it was this long hallway, like an insane asylum or something. And lit with that
2: weird lighting. Yes.
1: Yeah.
0: And one light was flickering. It was scary. And we were scared to death they were going to call our parents anyway. And I was begging for them not to call my parents. I'd just been elected secretary of the student council.
1: Wow.
0: Oh. I'd just been elected.
2: Get in trouble with the law?
0: I said, I'm secretary of the student council. I told him that.
1: I'll do anything you want me to do.
0: Ew,
1: you're not anything. Cute enough.
0: You're too chubby.
1: You're too chubby.
0: If one of your friends will do it, okay. They wouldn't. I was like, I'll do it. You're too chubby.
1: I just became secretary. I can't blow this.
0: I'm secretary of the student council. Get off your knees. Oh, gross. God, you're disgusting.
1: God, get up, kid. Jesus, let him go.
0: I should have thought of back rooms. That's what I'm saying.
2: I think that everybody's been in a setting sort of like that. And that made this movie so appealing to a lot of people. Like, where is it going to go?
1: And exactly. That's how it feels. It does a good job of a very eerie feeling.
0: That's right. Tomorrow's movie, you've already said, is Obsession.
1: Yes, and one we've talked about, but I feel like it still deserves to be on the list for sure.
0: I'll take over the review tomorrow.
1: All right.
2: But you've actually seen this one.
0: Exactly.
2: You can't review a movie you've seen.
0: Good point. I give back rooms 4 bloody knives.
1: That's right.
0: Have you seen it?
1: No.
0: Will you see it?
1: No. You know it's available on a streaming platform that you have. I do.
0: I don't care. I'm not watching it. I refuse. Tomorrow we'll talk Obsession. Now that one.
1: Yes.
0: That's a game changer.
1: Yeah,
0: I'm looking forward
1: to watching that again tonight.
0: Hey, oh, yeah. Oh, can I come over? Come on, come over.
1: No, I only have one bed.
0: Okay. Let's play the fuse. Red Rachel doesn't get to float today.
1: She's in.
0: She's going to play for you, or Biggie, whoever you want. Survey questions, 2 out of 3. Be a winner. 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
3: 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And let's not forget Dolly Parton and... wait a minute. Never mind. 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
3: There's something to be said about great pairs. You know, peanut butter and jelly, Batman and Robin, Jack and Coke. And let's not forget Dolly Parton and... wait a minute. Never mind. Two guys named Chris, right here on 92.3 The River.

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1: BB Shea's out.
0: Red Rachel or Biggie. BB Shea escaped today to go see Geese, his favorite band, in the mountains. He'll be back tomorrow here. Today, we have no floater. Think of steals on your own. Get 2 out of 3, be a winner if you sweep the board or steal it. Zach gets a choice of either Red Rachel or Biggie. You're the 9th caller. Zach, who you got?
2: Give me Biggie.
0: Biggie is the choice today. All right. He will play against Red Rachel with you. Josh, Red Rachel will be your partner.
2: That'll work.
0: All right. Good luck to all of you. Red Rachel and Biggie are captains for the first round. There's a little bit of the theme today.
3: Okay.
0: All right. And the first question is different. Okay. This is a factual question. It's not a 100 people survey. Woo! I figured you would
3: okay.
0: be. I figured you would be. Rachel, are you ready to shout your name?
4: I'm ready.
0: All right. I'm having trouble hearing you. You better turn your microphone.
3: Low there.
4: Yeah. Is it better?
0: Much better.
4: Sorry. Yeah,
0: much
4: I hit
0: better.
4: It.
0: It's all right. Okay.
3: Don't do it again. We don't have these issues when BB Shea's in there,
0: God, right? I am so bad right now. Biggie, are you ready?
3: Yes.
0: All right, good luck to you. Now, this is not a 100-people survey. These are actual stats from Instacart last year, 2025. Top 9 answers on the board. Most purchased candies for Halloween.
3: Biggie. Reese's Cups.
0: Show us Reese's Peanut Butter Cups. Number one answer is Reese's Peanut Butter Cups. There are 8 to go. Zach, we'll give you the choice. This is from last year's Instacart. They did the research, and these are the most purchased candies to give out on Halloween. Reese's Peanut Butter Cups is number one. There are 8 left, obviously no strikes. Zach, you want to play or pass that?
2: Let's play this one.
0: Playing it. Okay. That means that Josh, you and Red Rachel think of a steal. And Biggie, you and Zach will go back and forth naming these candies. Candies that were most bought to give out to trick-or-treaters on Halloween last year. Reese's number one, peanut butter cups. Zach, what do you say?
2: M&M's.
0: Show us M&M's. Number two, and that includes all varieties.
3: All varieties, okay. Yeah.
0: And same with Reese's peanut butter cups. It's
3: okay.
0: Not like the other stuff. M&M's is number two. Biggie.
3: Snickers.
0: Show us Snickers. Number four is Snickers. You've got 1, 2, and 4 gone with no strikes. Zach, candies that were given out most for Halloween last year. 1 is Reese's Peanut Butter Cups. 2, M&M's. 4, Snickers. You have 6 answers left and no strikes. Zach, what do you say?
2: Skittles.
0: Show us Skittles. Number 8 is Skittles. Skittles is 8. So you have Reese's Peanut Butter Cups, M&M's, Snickers, and Skittles. Biggie, what do you say?
3: Starburst.
0: Show us Starburst.
3: What?
0: Falling off.
3: I was going to say, I always saw the little two-packs.
4: I don't think those are as popular as they used to be.
0: I think Skittles is now beating Starburst.
4: I agree.
0: They're similar.
3: Wow.
0: Skittles are good.
3: Oh, yeah, Skittles are good, but I mean, I still see them, the little two-packs.
0: Oh, I see them.
3: Yeah.
0: I see them. Yeah, definitely. And they're made well for Halloween. Okay, boom. First chink in the armor, 1 strike. 5 are left. You have, these are the candies that were given out most for Halloween last year. Reese's Peanut Butter Cups, M&M's, Snickers, Skittles. And there are 5 left. 1 strike. Zach, what do you say?
2: Hershey's.
0: Show us Hershey's. Yes, Hershey's milk chocolate, Hershey's almond, all combined.
3: Okay.
0: Number three is Hershey's. So now you've cleared the top 4. Reese's Peanut Butter Cups, M&M's, Hershey's, Snickers. Biggie.
3: Kit Kat.
0: Show us Kit Kat. Number 5 is Kit Kat. Now we have Reese's Peanut Butter Cups, M&M's, Hershey's Milk Chocolate, or with almonds, Snickers, Kit Kat, Skittles. 3 left. You have 1 strike only. Zach, can you name another?
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3: Yeah.
0: I don't think that direction, but my kids do love it.
3: And now that is a gummy that's come on the come up.
0: Are those the ones that are so unbelievably sour?
3: No, you're thinking of Warheads.
0: God.
4: Yeah, no, these aren't that sour.
3: Yeah. Sour Patch Kids, the whole line is, you know, first we're sour, then we're sweet.
0: Okay. The Warheads, my kids love those.
3: Yes. That was when I was a kid, they had those still.
0: They make your whole jaw drop. You ever taste those, Red Rachel?
4: Oh, yeah.
0: Your whole jaw drops up. That's right. Okay. Reese's Peanut Butter Cups, M&M's, Hershey's Milk Chocolate with Almonds, Snickers, Kit Kat, Sour Patch Kids, Skittles. Two left to Biggie. One strike only, Biggie.
3: Milky Way.
0: These are the biggest selling candies for Halloween last year. Milky Way! No. Now you have two left, but two strikes. That means Zach has to come up with one, or Red Rachel and Josh will get a chance to steal. Candies that were bought most from Instacart, this is their survey, last year for Halloween. Reese's Peanut Butter Cups, M&M's, Hershey Milk Chocolate, Snickers, Kit Kat, Sour Patch Kids, Skittles. Two left. Zach, what do you say?
2: Twix.
0: Show us. Twix. Number nine.
3: Damn, good.
0: Is Twix. It comes to you, Biggie. This is for round one. If you can sweep it, Reese's Peanut Butter Cups, M&M's, Hershey's Milk Chocolate, Snickers, Kit Kat, Sour Patch Kids, Skittles, Twix. One left, but two strikes. Biggie.
3: Man, this is tough. I'm torn between a couple.
0: Mm-hmm.
3: They're not as popular anymore. Butterfinger.
0: Show us Butterfinger. No, and that's a strikeout. Red Rachel, fun fact about me. I hate Butterfingers.
4: Really?
0: Isn't that surprising?
4: That doesn't seem like you.
0: I know. No one can believe it. I do. At parties, I say that a lot. I hate Butterfinger.
3: Is that a Butterfinger?
0: No.
4: Because you love peanut butter.
0: Yes, but I don't like
3: so
0: that.
3: Different.
0: I don't like that chalky texture. I don't like that. Whatever it is inside there.
4: I mean, I don't love them either. But I mean, I expected to love them.
3: Wow, I don't know what.
0: I didn't like the tone.
3: No,
0: I didn't like the
4: tone.
0: You talk about
4: eating peanut butter every day.
0: I like the tone.
3: Some oddly insulting tone to it.
0: Natural peanut butter only with an oil that I pour off.
4: All right. Mm-hmm.
0: All right. Rachel's the captain. There's one that you can get. If you get it, you steal round one here, for they did all the work. Candies that were bought most to give out for Halloween last year. Reese's Peanut Butter Cups, M&M's, Hershey Milk Chocolate, Snickers, Kit Kat, Sour Patch Kids, Skittles, and Twix. One left, and we go to Josh. Josh, what do you suggest to Red Rachel?
2: I got Milk Duds, candy corn, mm-hmm. and Almond Joy.
0: Milk Duds, Candy Corn, Almond Joy. Those are all good suggestions. Rachel, you can go out on your own, or you can go with one of those. What are you thinking?
4: I also put Candy Corn, but I'm not going to go with it because it's based on real numbers. I'm going to go with Almond Joy.
0: Almond Joy. This is for round one. Show us Almond Joy. I thought that might be that.
4: I thought not be so candy too. Corn, yeah.
0: Not Candy Corn. It's your Haribo gummy bears.
3: Oh, God, yeah.
0: Haribo. You know those?
3: Oh, yeah. Yeah.
0: Gummy bear. That one. Now, see, that's interesting.
3: That's the best gummy bear.
0: See, now, we debated, and I always, you know how I'm always was shamed by Chris Damon, never like to argue with him. He always said that, sour's on the uptick. But you look at this. The top five are still chocolate. I've always believed chocolate outsells sour.
3: Say it now, can't you?
0: Yeah, say it now.
3: You're a man now.
0: A man now. He's not
4: far
0: here.
4: He's far away. He can't hurt you. He
0: can't hurt me. He's not here, is he? Don't let him
3: he
0: in
3: here.
0: He
3: can't hurt you anymore.
0: He can't hurt me anymore. Look at the top five. Reese's Peanut Butter Cups, M&M's, Hershey Milk Chocolate, Snickers, Kit Kat. And then down at the bottom, Twix. Only three sours on the top nine.
3: I'm impressed that Sour Patch Kids, if I was them, I'd be celebrating. I mean, in the top 10.
0: At six?
3: Yeah.
0: Sour Patch Kids, gummy bears from Haribo, Skittles. What's your favorite candy on the peanut butter cups?
3: I'm going to go Reese's, but then you know me, I am a gummy fan.
0: I like M&M's,
3: those gummy bears, or the Haribo is the best brand.
0: I like all those chocolates I like, and I do like Almond Joy also. You like Almond Joy, Rachel?
4: No.
0: You know what?
4: I know.
0: Coconut?
4: Yeah, I hate coconut.
0: I love it. I think Almond Joy is outstanding. And I'll take Almond Joy over Mounds any day of the week.
4: Hot take.
0: Thank you. I'll do that all through the month of October. Just
3: go
0: watch.
3: Okay. You just wait.
0: Watch for me.
3: We're going to have candy stats out the wazoo.
0: All right. Round one goes to Zach and Biggie after they nearly sweep it. Round two starts with Josh and Zach. They will shout their name when they know the best answer to this. Zach, you ready to shout your name?
2: Yes.
0: Josh, you ready to shout your name?
2: Yeah.
0: This one is a 100 people survey. Top eight answers on the board.
4: Oh.
3: Boy, I'm not good at counting.
0: Our board is not here.
3: Yeah, he's pretty good at that, too.
0: Yeah, he is. Top eight answers on the board. We continue the theme. Name something a lot of people are afraid of.
2: Zach. Josh.
0: Zach, we heard you first. What do you have?
2: Monsters.
0: Show us, Zach. Monsters. Let me look. No, it's not there. Josh, eight answers still there. What do you say?
2: Spiders.
0: Just spiders. Number one answer is spiders. That means, Josh, you can play or pass that.
2: I guess we'll play it.
0: All right, playing it. Zach, you stay on hold this time. You and Biggie think of a response. There are seven left here. No strikes, obviously. Something people are afraid of. Spiders is number one. Red Rachel.
4: The dark.
0: Show us the dark. Number six is the dark. Back to you, Josh. Something people are afraid of. Spiders and the dark are gone. What do you say?
2: Heights.
0: Show us heights. Number two. So we have spiders, heights, and the dark. Red Rachel, something people are afraid of.
4: Snakes.
0: Show us snakes. Just running them down now. One, two, three. Spiders, heights, snakes. The dark is number six. Back to you, Josh. Something people are afraid of.
2: Small spaces.
0: No strikes yet. How about small spaces?
3: Claustrophobic.
0: Oh, yeah. Small spaces.
3: Yeah.
0: Everything to Biggie is a small space.
3: You're telling me. Yeah.
0: You poor man.
3: Hey, try living it.
0: I think of you. Four gone. Now you have one strike. There are four left. Something people are afraid of. Spiders, heights, snakes, the dark. Red Rachel.
4: Clowns.
0: Show us. Clowns. Absolute. Number eight
3: good
0: is clowns.
3: One. Yeah, yeah, definitely. That's my dark horse pick.
0: Spiders, heights, snakes, the dark, clowns. Three left. Something people are afraid of. Josh.
2: Big crowds.
0: Show us big crowds. Not there. Now we have only three left, but now you have two strikes trying to sweep this category and tie the game. Red Rachel, something people are afraid of.
4: Dogs.
0: Show us dogs. Oh, so now we have a strikeout and a chance for Zach and Biggie to win the game by stealing this category. It's Halloween related. Something people are afraid of. Spiders, heights, snakes, the dark, and clowns. Biggie, there are three left. Can you suggest one to your captain? Who is that?
3: Flying.
0: Flying.
3: Losing a job. Mm-hmm. I know these aren't Halloween specific, but mm-hmm. my fears. those are two good ones.
0: Flying and losing a job. Zach, you can take one of those, or you can go out on your own. If you steal it, you win the game. What do you say?
2: I think I'm going to go with needles.
3: Needles. Ooh, that's a good one.
0: All right. This is for the game. Something people are afraid of. Needles. Hey. Wow. We have a tie. Going to overtime. Number four. Flying.
3: Yeah.
0: Number five. Public speaking.
3: Oh, gosh, yeah.
0: Number seven. Death.
3: Yeah.
4: My next answer would have been commitment. But
3: oh, yeah, that's good, too. That's a good one.
0: When's your wedding day?
5: When's that one?
3: No.
4: Scary.
3: And you wrote commitment very large.
5: That one. That's right.
0: Okay, clear the decks. We have another game to play here. Round three. This will decide it. Red Rachel and Biggie, you're the captains. 100 people survey. Top five answers on the board. Shout your name with the best answer. Name something doctors always tell you to do or get more of.
4: Rachel.
0: Rachel.
4: Exercise.
0: Show us exercise. Number two, Biggie.
5: Lose weight.
0: Show us. Lose weight. Do more or get more of. Okay. And so that means that Red Rachel and Josh, you can play or pass that. Four answers left, Josh. You'll have 3 seconds when I come to you. You want to play or pass that? Name something doctors always tell you to do or get more of. Play or pass it, Josh.
2: We'll play it.
0: Playing. Okay. Zach, you and Biggie think of a steal. Steal the number one is out there. Name something doctors always tell you to do or get more of. Number two is exercise. Josh, what do you say?
2: Sleep.
0: Josh, sleep. Number one answer is sleep. Now we have three left. Red Rachel, something doctors tell you to do more of or get more of. What do you say?
4: Fiber.
0: Show us fiber. Four, fiber or vegetables. Fiber or vegetables is number four. There are two left. You have no strikes. Josh, something doctors tell you to do or get more of.
2: Water or fluids.
0: Show us water. Number three is water. So it's sleep, exercise, water, fiber/vegetables. Red Rachel, for the game.
4: Protein.
0: Show us protein. No. Back over to you, Josh. Something doctors tell you to do or get more of. What do you say? One answer left.
2: Does rest count as sleep?
0: I'd say yes. Yeah. Rest counts as sleep, yeah.
2: Okay. Fresh air.
0: Show us for the game and the win. Fresh air.
5: Wow.
4: No way.
0: Fresh air, outside time.
3: Wow.
5: Holy cow.
0: Good
4: that
0: win.
4: That was incredible.
0: Great job.
3: Come back win.
0: Come back win.
3: I know you like to float, but you're a great player, Rachel.
4: Thank you. It's just my heart pounds the whole time trying to think of answers.
0: Stop floating.
3: Yeah, mine pounds just period.
4: Oh. It's not normal for me.
3: Yeah. Well, welcome to my world.
6: It's not as bad as it seems.
3: Enjoy the dizziness.
6: It's not as bad as it seems. Don't worry about it.
0: Coming up here on the Two Guys Named Chris Show, and we'll play again tomorrow about this time. On the way here to the Two Guys Named Chris Show, maybe the most popular place in America opened on this day, 55 years ago. 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
12: 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Everything Lori Buckhout does makes it clearer and clearer. Lori Buckhout just isn't one of us. Lori Buckhout just doesn't belong in Congress.
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0: got a an email from Uber P1, Myrtle Beach Doug. Always appreciate his emails. And he says when he works at the Myrtle Beach Mall, this is a mall he worked at, Things Remembered. He told us he used to have sex a lot at Things Remembered.
1: With his older boss or something. Yeah. Remember, I believe she was cheating on the husband, but he didn't know. She told Myrtle Beach Doug, hey, we're split up.
0: Yeah, but he was cheating. Was not split up. And he was having sex on all the little tchotchke.
1: Yeah, so
2: all
1: the
2: gifts,
1: If you bought something from Things Remembered Myrtle Beach, there's a good chance that Myrtle Beach Doug's ass was on your grandma's jewelry case.
0: Correct. Well, also, he said, at opening or closing, you had to go through the back hallways to get in or out. And let me tell you something. That was the most terrifying place I have ever been. It's back rooms. You know, it's just like Biggie is saying in his movie review today, back rooms. Even working on Ocean Boulevard, when I was leaving at 1 a.m. with a bag full of thousands of dollars from Things Remembered right after tapping my boss, I can tell you, that was terrifying. That was terrifying. Freaked me out beyond belief. He should have written back rooms. Here are all these ideas we had for back rooms. And finally, this 18-year-old kid writes it, directs it, and he's got all the money now for doing backrooms. And it's a smashing success, for sure. And Big E gave it 6, if you missed it. Bloody knives.
2: Maybe would have gotten a 7 if there had been somebody, you know, banging their boss.
0: Yeah, maybe.
1: Oh, yeah.
0: And Myrtle Beach Doug should have been in the movie.
1: Man, now that's back. Though, I bet that's actually another movie.
0: back door.
1: Back door rooms.
0: All right. 64 years ago today, 1962, Johnny Carson on The Tonight Show for the first time.
1: Wow.
0: 62 years ago today. The recording of it has been recorded. They didn't keep them back then. You don't see the very first episode. I think you see like just to 5 seconds of his monologue. He says how scared and nervous he is. Yeah. Other than that, they don't have a lot of those early episodes of The Tonight Show.
1: I guess it just makes me feel old because, of course, I do remember watching Carson as a child at 62. That seems so long.
0: Here are the guests. Mel Brooks. Mel Brooks is still alive, isn't he?
1: Yeah.
0: Wow. That's a good trivia. Who's the only guest from the very first episode of Johnny Carson's Tonight Show that's still alive? Mel Brooks. Tony Bennett, who just recently died a few years ago. Rudy Valley and Joan Crawford.
1: Holy cow.
0: Great lineup. It's an hour and a half. It's a 90-minute show in New York. Years later, they moved it to L.A. and turned it into a one-hour show. And he said an hour and a half was too long. They had a lot to fill.
1: Yeah.
0: Groucho Marx introduced him, and he came out. And there was everybody else. Mel Brooks, Tony Bennett, Rudy Valley, and Joan Crawford. I don't know if Ed McMahon was part of the show.
1: Probably not in the beginning, I bet.
0: Maybe not. I guess not, yeah. That was 64 years ago today. Later, I should say. 57 years ago today, the Beatles release Abbey Road. Here comes the
1: sun. I do love this album.
0: Here comes the sun, something come together were three of the hits on there.
1: If our friend B.B. Shea was here, you know what he'd say. Meh.
0: Overrated.
1: Maybe it's better he's not here for this one.
0: Meh.
1: There are no geese.
0: I mean, they're all right. If you like this kind of thing. This little British. What's this caterwauling I'm hearing here on the old Victrola?
2: A little underground band.
0: A little something. 57 years ago today. 2 years later, to the day, little place in Florida opened called Disney World. Orlando is the spot. That was this date, 1971. Do you know, that's 55 years ago. On the 25th anniversary of the opening, the radio show I was on at the time broadcast live from there for a week. Greatest radio trip I've ever had. They rolled out the red carpet like you would not believe, literally. And we, every night, a bunch of old fat DJs like me. You know what they would do? This was so awesome. As we walked into the four different parks, whether it be Animal Kingdom or, you know, the Magic Kingdom or whatever, they rolled out a red carpet, and as we walked by, they hired probably 1,000 actors to pretend like we were A-list stars and, like, ask for our autographs and stuff. They didn't know us, of course, and we were just walking in, and it was the best feeling I've ever had in my life.
1: I bet the trash piles that night of unwanted autographs were just a mountain outside of the gate.
2: That was so nice of them.
0: It was unbelievable. Disney, they would clear out the park 2 hours early for us DJs. We'd go into the park, had the run of whatever rides we wanted for like 3 hours. Then the next morning, we broadcast live from a different park. They had it all set up for us. Amazing. Amazing.
1: And a bunch of coked up DJs.
0: I know.
1: I mean, let's do Space Mountain again, man.
0: Let's do it.
1: to us. This is a great ride. I love it.
0: It's the first time I rode Tower of Terror, and I
1: oh yeah,
0: and we rode it over and over again because there was no line.
1: And I remember we went, and it was the castle. Remember they made it look like a birthday cake?
0: Oh yeah, yeah, yeah.
1: And it was so unbelievably cool,
0: amazing. And that was So there's probably 500 DJs, and that was it in the whole park. You talk about a bunch of losers in there, man. Us DJs doing that.
1: I love the story of Disney World because of course. Everyone thought he was crazy because they were like, I bought Swampland.
0: In Florida.
1: What are you going to do?
0: Almost put it in Missouri.
1: Yeah.
0: Very close to that, near St. Louis on the riverfront. But instead, because he had so much, they can still expand. I mean, they own all that and they can expand. And it's just amazing to me. That trip for us was 30 years ago on their 25th anniversary. Now it's their 55th anniversary.
2: Let's take another trip down there.
0: I'd love to.
2: I've never been.
0: It was amazing. I mean, the way they...
1: ain't nobody going to pay for it.
0: I'm paying for that now. But boy, that back then they paid for it, and it was fantastic.
1: Hey, we're here for the DJ convention.
0: The what?
1: The what?
0: You should have heard us do it. Hey, everybody, it's the Dave.
1: I'm trying to stand up,
0: I'm from Cedar Rapids.
1: The bad jokes that were flying.
0: Oh, my God.
1: Give me 2 minutes alone with Jasmine, am I right?
2: That plane ride must have been brutal.
0: Oh, God, the bad jokes, the hair, all of it. Just terrible. And the host of our show proceeded to get drunk one of the nights. And the next morning, he's like, I can't broadcast. So it was just us. It was just us down there broadcasting. 52 years ago today, the first Texas Chainsaw Massacre was released to theaters. That's a big day.
1: Yeah.
0: That's 1974, 52 years ago. That started obviously, a very big franchise.
1: I remember watching it when I was young, and it terrified me.
0: Very scary. Original.
1: To this day, I see a chainsaw, and I'm like, very scary. Kill me.
0: You ever see the Texas Chainsaw Massacre?
2: I haven't.
0: Years later, they did it with Jessica Biel, a remake.
1: Yeah.
0: And her T-shirt was wet the entire time. So
1: yeah.
0: It was awesome.
2: So that one wasn't as scary, huh?
1: They don't
0: Who cares?
1: Tell you about yeah.
0: Who cares? It was fantastic.
1: It's amazing what happens to women, I guess, when they get scared.
0: Yeah.
1: Oh, my T-shirt's soaked. Yeah. Oh, God.
0: Makes sense. 42 years ago today, U2 released The Unforgettable Fire. This song's on. This one you like or dislike?
1: Nah. Okay. I mean, it's okay.
0: Just like the Beatles, they're okay.
1: Yeah, but you know how I feel about U2. I just...
0: It's just okay. That's it. Tomorrow, Lisa Lanier joins us for Lawyer Up, inside several legal cases. Phoebe Shea plays sports trivia, put up her Shea up. And the whole gang will be here. Maybe. It's a maybe.
2: Don't say that.
0: Maybe. We'll see. And Biggie will have another movie review.
1: Obsession.
0: That's exciting. Two guys named Chris Show.
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0: You asked for it, and the river delivered. At least we think you asked for it. Okay, maybe you didn't. But still, we delivered anyway, because this is 92.3 The River.
1: Yeah!

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Best of the 70s, 80s, and 90s. You're home for two guys named Chris. AC on your Thursday, fighting for our right for the weekend. Be here in just a couple of days, and I hope you're planning something fun. Got some Def Leppard coming up. We'll do you some Journey in just a couple of minutes. We'll go back and get on some funky 80s Vanilla Ice too, all after Robert Palmer.

0: 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Look, we'd drag it out, but... well, then we'd have to slap ourselves.
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0: 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Let's just say there's a lot of great songs packed into this next music sweep. 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

92.3 The River. Israel has got to be the story of the day today. I'm sure you've probably already heard about that Israeli plumber who diverted a tragedy on that airline going from Dubai to Tel Aviv. Over 700 people aboard. He helps wrestle a would-be suicide pilot out of the cockpit and pulled up on the yoke as the plane was crashing to the ground. And he leveled off the plane. And when Benjamin Netanyahu asked him how he knew to do that, he told him he watches the air tragedy show on TV. Oh, good for him. That's all good news. 92.3 The River AC on your Thursday. Thanks for hanging out with us.

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Eastern Carolina's 92.3 The River. It's October 1st and the first day of German-American Heritage Month. 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

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You're home for Two Guys Named Chris and the best of the 70s, 80s, and 90s all day. AC with you. I got some fastball coming up. Pat Benatar on the way. And John Cougar Mellencamp right after CCR.

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Maybe a ninja is fighting a chameleon right in front of you. Ever think of that? 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

0: Hi, this is Chris Kelly. 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Can you cut him some slack? 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
9: 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We came, we saw, and we returned from the commercial break, just like we promised. 92.3 The River.

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The smooth sounds of Richard Page on lead vocals, Mr. Mister, 92.3 The River, AC on your Thursday. I got the day in rock on the way in about a half an hour. We'll go back, find out what happened on this date in rock and roll history, and run down the birthdays sponsored by Richie Law Firm on the day in rock, right about 12:30. Until then, got some Michael Jackson on the way. We'll do some Chili Peppers and Aerosmith too. All coming up after Eagles.

0: Hi, this is Chris Kelly. Tomorrow morning on the Two Guys Named Chris Show, the Amazon delivery driver caught urinating in the lobby of a building, but says, in fairness, I don't have time to use the bathroom. Can you cut him some slack? 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

It's 92.3 The River. I'm AC, and this is the 62nd Day in Rock, sponsored by Ritchie Law Firm. Today is October 1st, and on this date in 1956, test pressings of Elvis Presley's film Love Me Tender resulted in people being upset at the death of Presley's character. Attempting to reach a compromise between the death and pleasing his fans, Presley filmed an extra scene and recorded an extra verse to the title track to be played over the ending credits. In 1970, Jimi Hendrix was laid to rest in Renton, Washington. And in 1981, the Pretenders were forced to cancel the last leg of their U.S. tour after drummer Martin Chambers put his hand through a plate glass window, cutting tendons and arteries. Birthdays today include Herb Thame of Peaches and Herb. He's 84. The late Donny Hathaway was born in 1945. And Howard Hewitt of Shalimar is 70. 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Injured? Ritchie's on top of it. 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And that's October 1st from 92.3 The River. Your 62nd Day in Rock.

playing all that great music you love from the 70s, 80s, and 90s. So you can stop with the threatening emails. Okay? 92.3 The River.

Bret Michaels of Poison had to cancel the last of the tour dates in 2026. Back in July, he had a kidney stone, had to have some surgery. There were some complications about that. So he's just recovering, and I guess he's doing okay. Haven't heard that he wasn't, but no more tour dates for the rest of the year, and maybe they're back out on the road next year. We'll see. It's 92.3 The River, AC with you on this Thursday heading to the weekend. It's Poison. Thanks for hanging out with us.

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1: A wild card series between the Atlanta Braves and the Philadelphia Phillies at Truist Park. Phillies winning game 2, 4-3 on Wednesday. Philadelphia minus a run and a half plus 144 on the run line. The Braves getting a run and a half minus 174. On the money line, Philadelphia minus 118. Atlanta minus 102, and the over-under is at 7.5. The winner will move on to the NLDS, where they'll get the Los Angeles Dodgers in a best-of-five series. Dodgers, the betting favorite to win the World Series at plus 200. Milwaukee and the New York Yankees both at plus 500. With your VSiN Action Update, I'm Tony Desiri on the river.
2: Here in Eastern North Carolina, we play by the rules. We know the difference between right and wrong. But Lori Buckhout isn't from around here, and it shows. Buckhout was arrested for drunk driving, putting lives in danger. And instead of owning up to it, Buckhout tried to get out of it by name-dropping a two-star in the Pentagon. Who does she think she is? Lori Buckhout even campaigned with a convicted sex offender, a man who spent 6 years in prison for multiple felony sex crimes against children, some as young as 14. And he spent a decade on the sex offender registry. Lori Buckhout was even caught and fined for insider trading after she bet on her own race. Everything Lori Buckhout does makes it clearer and clearer. Lori Buckhout just isn't one of us. Lori Buckhout just doesn't belong in Congress.
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1: For you, BB Shape, you know, you always go to baseball games and order those crazy foods that they have at baseball games. 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

Jacksonville's 92.3 The River, where you're never more than 2.5 minutes away from the music. AC with you, getting ready for another long music set in just a few minutes. I got some Foo Fighters in there, some David Bowie. We'll do you some Foreigner, too. But right now, let's do the Police.

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0: Hi, this is Chris Kelly. Tomorrow morning on the Two Guys Named Chris Show, the Amazon delivery driver caught urinating in the lobby of a building, but says, in fairness, I don't have time to use the bathroom. Can you cut him some slack? That's tomorrow, hour number two of the Two Guys Named Chris Show.
1: Know the difference between right and wrong. But Lori Buckhout isn't from around here, and it shows. Buckhout was arrested for drunk driving, putting lives in danger. And instead of owning up to it, Buckhout tried to get out of it by name-dropping a two-star in the Pentagon. Who does she think she is? Lori Buckhout even campaigned with a convicted sex offender, a man who spent 6 years in prison for multiple felony sex crimes against children, some as young as 14. And he spent a decade on the sex offender registry. Lori Buckhout was even caught and fined for insider trading after she bet on her own race. Everything Lori Buckhout does makes it clearer and clearer. Lori Buckhout just isn't one of us. Lori Buckhout.

0: just doesn't belong in Congress.
1: I'm Don Davis, candidate for Congress, and I approve this message.
0: Paid for by Don Davis for NC.
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goes all the way through Saturday with great food, a ribbon cutting. 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It's going to be a great day. It's 92.3 The River AC on your Thursday. Thanks for hanging out. Appreciate you coming along.

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0: It's the classic tale. Boy meets commercial. Boy loses commercial. Boy eventually hears another commercial. But first, it's time to play the music you love right here on 92.3 A River.

Eastern Carolina's 92.3 The River. That's going to wrap up a Thursday for me. I'll see you back tomorrow. We'll do it again on a Friday and have some fun. There's no doubt there. Your Lady Lisa coming up next at 2. She's going to keep the fun rolling for you. And I want to play this for Jeff over in Greenville. He's always checking us out. Some STP. It's 92.3 The River. Have a good one. See you back tomorrow.

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92.3 The River. It's Lisa here with you, bringing you the best of the 70s, 80s, and 90s. Let's get you started off with some Elton John and Tony Danza. Kidding. Tiny Dancer.

0: Hi, this is Chris Kelly. Tomorrow morning on the Two Guys Named Chris Show, the Amazon delivery driver caught urinating in the lobby of a building, but says, in fairness, I don't have time to use the bathroom. Can you cut him some slack? That's tomorrow, hour number two of the Two Guys Named Chris Show.
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1: I was going through a parking lot, very busy, grocery store, and this guy's coming out of the Gold's Gym, and he's wearing a Yankees cap. And I let him cross, and I rolled down the window, and I said, "You're lucky I let you cross in that hat," because I'm not a Yankees fan. I hate the Yankees. And he turned to me, "What the?"
2: Yeah.
1: It's like, uh-oh.
2: And you never know what conversation they could be having, too. You know, he could be having a very serious conversation. Yeah, and they said the cancer came back. it's worse this time, but...
1: Hey! You better thank me for letting you cross in that hat!
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0: Hi, this is Chris Kelly. Tomorrow morning on the Two Guys Named Chris Show, the Amazon delivery driver caught urinating in the lobby of a building, but says, in fairness, I don't have time to use the bathroom. Can you cut him some slack? That's tomorrow, hour number two of the Two Guys Named Chris Show.
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Okay, this story is killing me. Police in Colorado had to track down an escaped 100-pound tortoise named Lard. His name is Lard. And when they tried getting him to go home, Lard said, screw you, and kept going the other way. Eventually, two people had to carry him home, a 100-pound fugitive named Lard, making the world's slowest getaway.

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Quick update on Billy Joel. He's reassuring fans after his recent brain surgery. He's okay. He admits his balance isn't what it used to be, and he's lost a little hearing. Could be from age, or he says it could be from a lifestyle of rock and roll. Either way, Billy says he's doing fine and doesn't want us worrying about him. So we'll take that good news.

0: Hi, this is Chris Kelly. Tomorrow morning on the Two Guys Named Chris show, the Amazon delivery driver caught urinating in the lobby of a building, but says, in fairness, I don't have time to use the bathroom. Can you cut him some slack? That's tomorrow, hour number two of the Two Guys Named Chris show.
1: Here in Eastern North Carolina, we play by the rules. We know the difference between right and wrong. But Lori Buckhout isn't from around here, and it shows. Buckhout was arrested for drunk driving, putting lives in danger. And instead of owning up to it, Buckhout tried to get out of it by name-dropping a two-star in the Pentagon. Who does she think she is? Lori Buckhout even campaigned with a convicted sex offender, a man who spent 6 years in prison for multiple felony sex crimes against children, some as young as 14, and he spent a decade on the sex offender registry. Lori Buckhout was even caught and fined for insider trading after she bet on her own race. Everything Lori Buckhout does makes it clearer and clearer. Lori Buckhout just isn't one of us. Lori Buckhout just doesn't belong in Congress.
2: I'm Don Davis, candidate for Congress, and I approve this message.
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October is Domestic Violence Awareness Month, and this one is personal for me because I am a survivor. Domestic violence isn't always physical. Sometimes the deepest scars are the ones nobody can see. If you're experiencing it, please know you're not alone, you're not to blame, and there is a life beyond it. I am proof of that. 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
1: Over the last 50 years, the average man has half the sperm he used to have.
2: 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Fertility rates are way down. Look, so many people are having to go to fertility doctors to conceive.
1: What do you think it is?
3: Mountain Dew.
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3: 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And as a middle schooler, I'm like, who cares? You know, what do I need sperm for?
1: 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Well, I sure wasn't using it back
3: then.
1: Yeah,
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1: I'll tell you that.
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8: Major League Baseball this afternoon, the deciding Game 3 in the NL Wild Card Series between the Atlanta Braves and the Philadelphia Phillies at Truist Park. Phillies winning Game 2 4-3 on Wednesday. Philadelphia minus a run and a half plus 144 on the run line. The Braves getting a run and a half minus 174. On the money line, Philadelphia minus 118, Atlanta minus 102, and the over-under is at 7.5. The winner will move on to the NLDS, where they'll get the Los Angeles Dodgers in a best-of-five series. Dodgers, the betting favorite to win the World Series at plus 200. Milwaukee and the New York Yankees both at plus 500. With your VSiN Action Update, I'm Tony Desiri on The River.
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All right, so my Thursday goal is simple. Accomplish enough that I don't need to feel guilty, but not so much that I ruin Friday's vibe. And at this point in the week, if something isn't absolutely necessary, I'm going to need you to circle back with me next week. That's a future Lisa problem.

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0: Hi, this is Chris Kelly. Tomorrow morning on the Two Guys Named Chris Show, the Amazon delivery driver caught urinating in the lobby of a building, but says, in fairness, I don't have time to use the bathroom. Can you cut him some slack? 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
13: See? When we said we'd be right back after these commercials, we weren't lying. We're back. 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

0: Hi, this is Chris Kelly. Tomorrow morning on the Two Guys Named Chris Show, the Amazon delivery driver caught urinating in the lobby of a building, but says, in fairness, I don't have time to use the bathroom. Can you cut him some slack? That's tomorrow, hour number two of the Two Guys Named Chris Show.
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playing lots and lots and lots and lots and lots of music. 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

0: Hi, this is Chris Kelly. Tomorrow morning on the Two Guys Named Chris Show, the Amazon delivery driver caught urinating in the lobby of a building, but says, in fairness, I don't have time to use the bathroom. 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

0: 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Can you cut him some slack? 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